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0: from Dark Side of the Moon, Speak to Me, Breathe on the Run, 96.1 KLPX. I'm Larry Mack. Tom Petty, Led Zeppelin, REO Speedwagon before Nick Sixer at 6. And tonight, at around 6:35, inside Larry's Drunk Drawer, we are going to remember the late Eddie Van Halen. Well, big night if you're a Pink Floyd fan like I am here in Tucson. Britt Floyd is going to be at the Linda Ronstadt Music Hall tonight. One of the biggest Pink Floyd tribute productions out there with the full lights, visuals, and of course, all that Floyd music. Britt Floyd tonight downtown. Again, Linda Ronstadt Music Hall. Get your tickets, still available either at the box office or if you want to get them before you get out there, KLPX.com.
1: 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It's The Who's Tommy Weekend. The Who's Tommy, the musical, comes to the Centennial Hall October 20th through the 25th. All weekend, we'll highlight classics from Tommy. I'm free. 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

Well, our night guy, Alice Cooper, has a brand new book out today called Devil on My Shoulder. Alice looks back at his career, the craziness that came with it, and somehow surviving more than five decades of rock and roll. 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

0: 96.1 KLPX. I'm Larry Mack, Pete Townsend, Green Day, D.O., Joe Walsh, inside the next six-pack. And then we're going to remember the late Eddie Van Halen for a twofer of Van Halen inside Larry's Junk Drawer tonight about 6:35. Well, we got together with the Southern Arizona Home Show, and we are letting you do it yourself. 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
1: Wildcat fans, make Gentle Bends your home for Arizona football. 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
14: Get ready, Tucson. The countdown is on. The lights, the sounds, the excitement, the unmistakable energy of Casino del Sol is coming to the heart of the city like never before. It's Vahi Ta'am. The countdown has begun, and the dawn of the third sun is almost upon us. The excitement is building. The anticipation starts now. Casino del Sol's Vahi Ta'am, opening November 15th, 2026.
15: The Who's Tommy, the epic rock musical that changed Broadway forever, is back.
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0: Alrighty, I'm going to be heading out the door right around 7 o'clock and headed over to Alice Cooper, 96.1 KLPX. Before I go, we'll hear from Poison, and inside Larry's Junk Drawer, we're going to remember the late Eddie Van Halen on the anniversary of his passing 6 years ago today.
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3: 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Eddie Van Halen died on this day in 2020. One of those rare guitar players who didn't just play the instrument incredibly well, he changed the way people played it. An entire generation picked up a guitar because of Eddie Van Halen. Let's remember Eddie Van Halen today in the anniversary of his passing back in 2020 inside Larry's Junk Drawer.

0: Remembering Eddie Van Halen on the anniversary of his passing on this day back in 2020. 96.1 KLPX. I'm Larry Mack, heading out the door. Heading on over to Linda Ronstadt Music Hall to go check out Britt Floyd in concert tonight. Going to be a good one. Looking forward to it. 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
10: Get ready, Tucson. The countdown is on. The lights, the sounds, the excitement, the unmistakable energy of Casino del Sol is coming to the heart of the city like never before. It's Vahi Ta'am. The countdown has begun, and the dawn of the third sun is almost upon us. The excitement is building. 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Casino del Sol's Vahi Ta'am, opening November 15th, 2026.

0: sex.
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6: It's time once again to escape to another world where the rock is always just right. 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
7: How y'all doing on the 6th of the month that I promised not to call Rocktober? Uncle Alice is glad to be with you here this evening, and I've got lots of rock and not too much talk for your evening. Up this hour, we'll go back to the fine year of 1980 and talk about the Stones, Pat Benatar, and the Cars. And for this day in rock, I'm going to choose a song from me and dedicate it to you. So shout out what you want to hear from me, and I'll play whoever yells the song title the loudest. As they say at the racetrack, and we're off.
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1: Where were you in the fall of 1980? If you were born, maybe you were going to shopping malls and listening to new wave music. Or maybe you remember the Miracle on Ice when the U.S. hockey team upset the Soviet Union in the Lake Placid Winter Olympics. I remember that was such a big deal. It's always the U.S., Soviet Union, you know. And they were supposed to kill us, and we won. Okay, now let's dive into the music that was charting the week of October 6, 1980. The great Freddie Mercury was singing a song that my buddy Weird Al would parody. Of course, I'm talking about Queen's Another One Bites the Dust, Another One Rides the Bus, which was at number 5 on the charts. In the 4th position was Jackson Browne with the song That Girl Could Sing. And I mentioned New Wave, and maybe the Cars fell into that category, and they sat at number 3 with Touch and Go. At number 2, the ever awesome Pat Benatar was telling everyone to hit me with your best shot. Fire away. We made it to number 1, where we find Britain's newest hitmakers, the Rolling Stones, with a song which

0: you really love us, you'll buy everything our sponsors tell you to. More Alice Cooper after this. Alice's Attic with Alice Cooper.
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12: Hello, Tucson and Southern Arizona. 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
1: Dear Alice, my name is Lynette, and I'm a member of the recovery community with 22 years of sobriety. I'm reaching out with a heartfelt invitation to ask if you would consider speaking at one of our Crystal Meth Anonymous meetings. Our group, The Misfits, is people walking the road of recovery from addiction. We come together every week to share our experience, strength, and hope, and to remind each other that recovery is possible. Your journey and your openness about addiction and recovery have the potential to reach people in a very meaningful way. I believe hearing from someone who has experienced the struggles of addiction and found a way forward could give hope to someone who may be wondering if they can do the same. We completely understand how busy your schedule is and appreciate the hope you have given the people in recovery. With gratitude and respect, Lynette, The Misfits. That is such a great thing to do, Lynette, honestly. The Misfits, it's great that you name each other, and that will make it even more solid. Giving yourself sort of the moniker of being a bunch of misfits. My sympathy and my heart goes out to you, and my encouragement goes out to you. Thanks for writing in, Lynette. And don't forget, you too can drop a line at alice@alicesattic.com. Okay, stick around. There's more to come. And the only thing you should really be addicted to is this show.
0: Alice Cooper will be right back with more insanity after this break.
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0: 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So here's more rock on Alice's Attic with Alice Cooper.

0: 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It's This Day in Rock. Tell us about it, Coop.
1: Let's send congratulations out to that fabulous Alice Cooper fellow. Hey, that's me. Yes, today is the official release date of my definitive autobiography, Devil on My Shoulder. And yes, I did write it all by hand with a number two pen.

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8: 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Confide in him now, and you shall be rewarded. It's Alice's Attic with Alice Cooper.
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10: Just let me know if you wanna go to that whole mile on the range. They got a lot of nice girls.

Movie Music Madness with Alice is minutes away. And now, it's more rock. It's Alice's Attic with Alice Cooper.

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1: I know when you hear the Styx song, Come Sail Away, some of you degenerates hear it in the voice of Cartman from South Park. I don't blame you. I love South Park. I think it's really brilliant. But Come Sail Away was also in the movie The Virgin Suicides, which was a 1999 drama directed by Sofia Coppola and starring Kirsten Dunst, Kathleen Turner, and James Woods. I used to play a lot of golf with James Woods. Quite an interesting character. From the movie, here's Styx, Sailing Away.

0: We'll be back with more Alice Cooper next. Alice's Attic with Alice Cooper.
1: Well, good morning, kiddo. 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
9: 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It's The Who's Tommy Weekend. 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The Who's Tommy, the musical, comes to the Centennial Hall October 20th through the 25th. 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
2: I'm really excited that my autobiography, Devil on My Shoulder, is out in the world. And yes, I do have an angel on the other shoulder, but it's not my first book. Nope. That honor, or maybe dishonor, goes to the book Me, Alice, came out in 1976, and it's out of print. Steve Gaines and I, not the same Steve Gaines that was in Lynyrd Skynyrd, but Steve Gaines and I had fun drinking and just making up stories. So that book is a wonderful book of just fiction. Though apparently some of these books are for sale on internet for more than $1,000 in most cases. The Golf Monster was another one I wrote. And that one was fun to read because it had golf tips plus stories from my life. Devil on My Shoulder is the real autobiography. Of course, if you'd rather just tune in every night to Alice's Attic, you'll eventually hear all my stories, and you can ask any questions you want for me at alice@aliceisattic.com. So there, stick around for more stories and scandals with sandals up soon.
0: Alice will be right back.
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2: Maybe you know the story behind Neil Young's Southern Man, but I know I have a lot of you youngins listening, so I thought we'd dig into the 1970 Neil song. Even though Neil is Canadian, the lyrics to Southern Man talk about racism in the American South and references slavery and the Ku Klux Klan in the words, "Now your crosses are burning fast." Neil sings that change is coming fast, meaning that racism is and must end imminently. Of course, Lynyrd Skynyrd wrote Sweet Home Alabama as a Southern man's response. In his 2012 memoir, Waging Heavy Peace, Neil wrote, "I deserve the shot Lynyrd Skynyrd gave me with their great record. I don't like my words when I listen to them today. They are accusatory and condescending, not fully thought out, too easy to misconstrue." That's very big of Neil to understand that. And to say, yeah, I read it back at that time. That's what I was saying. I thought I was being clever, and I didn't really think it out that not all the South is the Ku Klux Klan. We have a tendency to do that. Southern Man, Neil Young.

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5: Get ready, Tucson. The countdown is on. The lights, the sounds, the excitement, the unmistakable energy of Casino del Sol is coming to the heart of the city like never before. It's Vahi Ta'am. The countdown has begun, and the dawn of the third sun is almost upon us. The excitement is building. The anticipation starts now. Casino del Sol's Vahi Ta'am, opening November 15th, 2026.
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11: 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He's got his microphone on, and his leathers are just back from the cleaners. It's Alice's Attic with Alice Cooper.
12: It's Alice Cooper welcoming you to my nightmare of an attic. I mean, it's more like a dream than a nightmare for me. I love dust and spiders and weirdos and crazy dollies and weird butlers, don't you? All right, it's time to get back to the music. This hour of Alice's Attic will serve you some deliciously dark songs. And speaking of delicious, I'll play some Meatloaf and Queen Drama in You Gotta Love the 80s and much, much more.
11: Alice's Attic with Alice Cooper.

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It's Alice's Attic with Alice Cooper.

0: The scent of Aquanet, the silky smooth feel of spandex, and a cassette cranked up on the Alpine in your Trans Am. 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
2: Queen's I Want It All came out on the band's 1989 album, The Miracle. The lyrics have a message about fighting for one's goals, but there's a bit of a sad story about the tune. I Want It All was first played live on April 20th, 1992, 3 years after its release during the Freddie Mercury tribute concert. Freddie didn't live long enough to ever perform the song live. He died in 1991 at the age of 45. Here's the great Freddie Mercury with a song written by Brian May.

0: More Alice Cooper. Standing by. Alice's Attic with Alice Cooper.
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9: 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Casino del Sol's Vahi Ta'am, opening November 15th, 2026.
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Rosetta. 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Thought she was a frying pan. Yeah. The picture. The picker. Picture the fingers going. Okay.

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4: Big fan. I wanted to let you know my aunt lived in Arizona many years ago and has a yearbook that you are in. She and I are big fans of your music. She told me the yearbook said you were voted most likely to become a rock star. She's 76 years old and always smiles when telling the yearbook story. Have a great night. Steve. I looked at my picture in the senior one and it did say, I would like to sell a million records. And I'd like to be a big rock star. Well, that did happen. My daughter, Calico, in her yearbook, she says, I tried to rebel against my parents until I realized they were cooler than my friends. Okay, high schoolers, never forget your alma mater. Write a song about it.
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1: I promised you some delicious music from Meatloaf, but you have to answer this trivia question to hear it. So, what heavy metal guitarist is Meatloaf's son-in-law? Scott Ian of the band Anthrax. Scott is married to Meat's daughter, Pearl, and they have one son. I promised you some protein-heavy rock, so here's Paradise by the Dashboard Light, Meatloaf.

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5: You're inside Alice's attic. 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Who wouldn't be interested in used straitjackets, top hats, guillotines, and leather pants? There's even a lava lamp from his first L.A. apartment. But amongst the flotsam and jetsam of an extraordinarily interesting life are the tantalizing tales that only a Rock and Roll Hall of Famer could deliver. 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
6: 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We're all crazy. We're all crazy. We're all crazy. Lizzie Borden took an axe, gave her mother 40 whacks. By the way, did you know that Lizzie Borden was found not guilty in a trial? They could never prove that she killed anybody. And she lived in the town forever. She still lived in the town. Probably didn't get invited to a lot of parties, but everybody thinks that she went to jail or she died or whatever. She was innocent. Okay, good old boys and girls with roller coaster brains. Let's get back to the rock and roll that keeps us sane or something like that.
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0: 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It's Rock Trivia on Alice's Attic with Alice Cooper.
1: Okay, I think this is a super easy trivia question, but maybe you don't. Here we go. Who wrote the lyrics to Elton John's song Rocket Man? Well, one of my very best friends in the world and sometime collaborator, Bernie Taupin, who began working with Elton in 1967. First met Bernie, they came to a show, and I met Elton, and Elton was a skinny little piano player. They were just starting out, and we just became immediate friends. Here's Rocket Man.

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0: More of Alice's Attic with Alice Cooper coming up. Alice's Attic with Alice Cooper.
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1: Are you ready to be freaked out by my facts? Here we go. Space exploration began when the Soviet Union launched Sputnik 1, the first artificial Earth satellite, on October 4th, 1957. I remember standing on top of Baldwin Hills in Los Angeles and watching it go over. We watched it go over. A fart travels about 7 miles per hour, which is not as fast as Sputnik. The letter Q does not appear in any U.S. state name. The band Cheap Trick used to be called Sick Man of Europe. What? Cheap Trick's a much better name. Sick Man of Europe. What the hell are they thinking? Play-Doh was first used as a wallpaper cleaner. Bob Dylan's Highway 61 Revisited is named after the route that goes through Bob's home state, Minnesota, and enters the Mississippi Delta. I think that was his best album, too. And finally, dogs only have sweat glands in their paw pads, which is why they rely on panting to cool down. And there you have it. Facts from your Uncle Alice that may even be true, but don't put any money on it.
0: What? You think radio this brilliant is free? We'll be back with more amazing Alice Cooper after the break.
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0: Confounded, bewildered, and befuddled? Let Alice Cooper clear it up for you in songs we just don't understand.
1: One of the Rolling Stones' most chilling songs is Paint It Black, which came out in 1966, the year I graduated high school. Sure, Mick Jagger sings about a door that wants to be painted black, but it's not just a decorating wish. First, Brian Jones starts the song with a Middle Eastern instrument, the sitar. Jagger's lyrics use color-based metaphors to describe the grief suffered by someone stunned by the sudden death of a loved one. Words include, "No more will my green sea turn a deeper blue. I could not foresee this thing happening to you." As well as, "I see a line of cars and they're all painted black, with flowers and my love, both never to come back." Producer Tony Visconti said the lyrics conjure up, quote, "a blanket worldview of desperation and desolation, with no hint of hope." So let's listen to Paint It Black.

0: Unlike Elvis, Alice Cooper has not left the building. 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
1: Hey, just checking on you at the top of the hour. 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Uncle Alice has a great hour of music and mayhem to carry you through. So without further ado, oh wait, let's have one more ado. Ado.
0: Alice's Attic with Alice Cooper.

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It's Alice's Attic with Alice Cooper.

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1: You may think We're Not Gonna Take It is a song by Twisted Sister, and you'd be right, but did you know it's also the title of a song by The Who that you may not know? Yes, it's the final track on The Who's rock opera Tommy, which came out in 1969. And now, We're Not Gonna Take It, The Who.

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19: 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The countdown is on. It's Vahi Ta'am. The anticipation starts now. Casino del Sol's Vahi Ta'am. 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
1: Alice, what an honor to think that you might actually read this message. I'm a huge fan. I listen to your show on KLOS on an app from Jacksonville, Florida. I drive a Pepsi transport truck through Florida, Georgia, and South Carolina. I love to hear your stories that you share. Thank you for keeping me entertained and riding shotgun with me every morning. Rob Bishop. So happy to be on the station KLOS in Los Angeles. I am the deep night guy there. For all you insomniacs. I mean, I'm night. I'm for all of those people that can't sleep or refuse to sleep. You're the insomniacs. Stick around if you know what's good for you.
0: Your teller of Detroit stories, Alice Cooper, will return after these messages.
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5: 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The countdown is on. The lights, the sounds, the excitement, the unmistakable energy of Casino del Sol is coming to the heart of the city like never before. It's Vahi Ta'am. The countdown has begun, and the dawn of the third sun is almost upon us. The excitement is building. The anticipation starts now. Casino del Sol's Vahi Ta'am, opening November 15th, 2026.
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0: Let's get back to the music on Alice's Attic with Alice Cooper.

0: I certainly was in the right.
1: I guess it was cruising for cruising.
2: 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Let's get back to the music now. It's Alice's Attic with Alice.

0: Alice Cooper has some rock trivia for you. Go for it, Alice.
1: What was the name of the band Walter Becker and Don Fagen formed in 1967? Steely Dan, Perry met at Bard College in Annandale on Hudson, New York. Fagen recalls hearing Becker playing electric guitar as he walked down. He said, "I hear this guy practicing and it sounds very professional and contemporary." He introduced himself to Becker and asked, "Do you want to be in a band?" So here's Dirty Work by Steely Dan. Times

0: has pulled the stairs back into the ceiling, but he'll be back for you at his abnormal hour tomorrow. Alice's Attic with Alice Cooper.
1: Well, good morning, kiddo. I love that you're home from college. I've missed you.
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9: 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Dee Snider's Daily House of Haircuts is up next. I'll be back tomorrow night at 7, right after Larry Mack. Talk to you then, my minions.
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16: Today, I'm marking the birthday of one Hector Samuel Juan Torres. Anyone? Anyone? Well, old Hector is the famous hitman Tico Torres of Bon Jovi fame. So let's see what my Bon Jovi-loving babes found out. One, before joining Bon Jovi in 1983, Torres had already performed on 26 albums for people like Cher, Alice Cooper, Stevie Nicks, and Pat Benatar. Wow! In fact, he was actually reluctant to join Bon Jovi because John was 9 years younger than he was. But here we are, decades and 130 million albums sold later, and he's still banging the skins for Bon Jovi. I'd say old Tico made the right choice. Two, Torres is a self-taught painter. In fact, you can see some of his art in the video for the song, Who Says You Can't Go Home. There's a scene where John Ritchie and David Bryan are painting a wall of a house a solid color, while Tico is at the other end of the room painting an extravagant picture of a house surrounded by a multicolored heart. So clever. And three, you wouldn't think that a man that has the nickname Hitman would design a fashion line for babies. But it's true. He makes really cool clothing and accessories for hip babies under the name Rockstar Baby. Want a pacifier with skull and crossbones? Check out rockstarbaby.com. I have. The stuff is really cool. All right, here's a song that Tico's played like 12,000 times. It's from Slippery When Wet, which was released way back in 1986. And believe it or not, in addition to his drumming duties, Tico also plays the finger cymbals on this one. I just peed a little. This is Living on a Prayer on your daily House of Haircut.

0: 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I'm Dee Snider saying follow me on Instagram at Dee Snider and download the free Cameo app if you want a personal video message from me for any occasion. But people, make sure to order them in advance so I get to yours in time. And in the words of a very wise sage, if it ain't metal, it's crap. See you tomorrow.
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0: this weekend, 96.1 KLPX is celebrating the music of The Who. It's The Who's Tommy Weekend. As The Who's Tommy, the musical, comes to the Centennial Hall October 20th through the 25th. 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
0: Get ready, Tucson. 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It's Vahi Ta'am. 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An enterprise of the Pascua-Yaqui tribe.
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I'm

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3: Get ready, Tucson. 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It's Vahi Ta'am. The anticipation starts now. Casino del Sol's Vahi Ta'am, opening November 15th, 2026. 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

0: 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It's The Who's Tommy Weekend. As The Who's Tommy, the musical, comes to the Centennial Hall October 20th through the 25th. All weekend, we'll highlight classics from Tommy. 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

0: 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You're losing out on hearing great stories from my concert trips around the world and trivial facts about your favorite artists. You're losing out by not hearing the most amazing rock ever recorded. You're losing the chance to hear fans ask me intelligent questions.
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0: This weekend, 96.1 KLPX is celebrating the music of The Who. It's The Who's Tommy Weekend. As The Who's Tommy, the musical, comes to the Centennial Hall October 20th through the 25th. All weekend, we'll highlight classics from Tommy. 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
2: Wake up!
0: Frank's up. How about you?
3: It's Wednesday. It's Wednesday, right?
4: Yep.
5: All right. Oh my gosh.
3: Yeah,
5: already?
3: Yeah, look at that.
5: Get out of here.
3: We only got one more show. I'm leaving on Friday, so I got two more. Well, I got today, tomorrow, and Friday. Okay, three more shows. All right. I just got to brag a little bit.
5: Mm-hmm.
3: Christine, hope you don't mind me bragging a little bit.
5: Oh my God, I wish you'd do it more.
3: Okay, well, I've been struggling with appliances at my house.
5: Mm-hmm, I know.
3: I haven't had a working freezer in over a year.
5: Woof, yeah.
3: And all of a sudden, my stove took a crap on me. And so, I couldn't even, like, make a frozen pizza, right?
5: Mm-hmm. Right.
3: The top worked, you know. I could throw some butter in a pan and fry up some eggs or whatever. That wasn't a problem. It was just anything in the oven.
5: I've had my oven broke before, and it made me crazy.
3: Well, I had the folks at a Tucson Appliance come over.
5: Mm-hmm.
3: They took my stove. They took my refrigerator. They're working on them.
5: Wow.
3: But they also said, hey, this water valve in the wall that's the connection to the refrigerator is corroded and needs replacing.
5: Oh, dear. Oh, no.
3: Right.
5: My goodness. All right.
3: So
5: my butt cheeks are clenching.
3: So yesterday, by the way, I've already got a working freezer and a working oven, and we had chicken pot pies for dinner last night. I was so excited to be able to
5: cooked at home.
3: Just so excited to just be able to throw something in the oven and
5: that's great.
3: And not spend $40, you know.
5: Yeah, congratulations. Isn't that great?
3: It feels great. And then yesterday, plumber buddy came over and took a look at the water valve for the refrigerator, and he's like, "Man, I got you taken care of." Yeah, and he's got to drive across town and get a bunch of parts. He comes back in the afternoon.
5: Yeah.
3: Fixes me up. But he also fixed my sink in my master bedroom that's been clogged for...
5: What? I could never get my buddies over to fix that. That's crazy.
3: No, I don't. He's not a buddy. He's a plumber. I'm just saying plumber.
5: Oh, you just said plumber buddy.
3: Well, he's my plumber that I have in my phone, and so I just say plumber buddy just to be, you know, friendly.
5: So he's not a friend. He's
3: no. He's a plumber, but he's been at the house so much that we're very friendly.
5: Ah, that's sweet.
3: We're very friendly with each other, and he's a sweet guy.
5: That's nice.
3: Rob, you need a plumber? Let me know. I got a good guy in my phone.
4: Sounds like you got your whole house renovated over 24 hours. Like, what else happened?
3: I just like being able to wash my hands after a potty break. You know?
5: Oh my gosh, this is great. You got functioning stuff.
3: I got ice cubes in the freezer. I got pot pies in the oven.
5: Depressing.
3: I'm washing my hands like a normie. Yeah.
5: I can't tell you enough how demoralizing it is, and it made me depressed. It made me want to, drive off a cliff. Honestly, that I could not get my oven working or my sink.
3: I don't.
5: It broke me.
3: I don't have any of those reactions at all.
5: Oh, I couldn't handle it. It was awful. I lived with it for years.
3: Yeah, no, I don't. I don't get there at all. I get annoyed at my procrastination.
5: Mm-hmm. Well, annoyed, but like for me with the ADHD, you know what I mean? It was something that I felt like I'm such a loser that I can't get it together to fix this. I don't know how to fix it.
3: Nah.
5: I don't have the money to fix. Like, it would just make me do a spiral. Yeah. So I especially get happy when I hear that you fixed your stuff. That is just, I just feel like I understand what that joy is, just making the pot pies.
3: Yeah.
5: I'm so happy for you. And putting ice in a drink. It's great.
3: It's nice. We had ketchup for the pot pies.
5: Ketchup.
3: Yeah.
5: I didn't know you put ketchup on them.
3: Oh, yeah, I always put ketchup on. You ever put ketchup on pot pies, Rob?
4: No, I never have.
3: You put ketchup on fried rice, but not on a pot pie.
4: No. I haven't had a pot pie in a couple decades, though. So.
3: I got you. All right.
5: I want that brown sauce, that brown stuff from the UK.
3: HP.
5: I would put that on a, yeah.
3: Yeah, it's the HP brown sauce. You got to get a bottle.
5: I want some. I love to put it on almost everything.
3: There's a few grocers in town that stock it.
5: Really?
3: Oh, yeah. Absolutely.
5: Oh. I'm going to come up on Thursday and find some.
3: Do a little googly search with the machine there. It'll help you out.
5: I will get some of that HP brown. That's so good. I miss it.
4: HP.
3: Oh. It's
4: dangerous. Sounds like an element or something.
5: An element. HP. It is.
4: Yeah. Brown sauce.
5: It is a necessary element of life.
3: You just Google it, Rob. Okay. You got the machine right
4: HP
3: there.
4: HP brown sauce?
3: Yeah,
4: is that what I put in?
3: Yeah.
4: Okay.
3: Yeah.
5: And, they put it on everything.
3: Yeah. So imagine going to London and getting your first full English breakfast with the. Mm-hmm. With the cherry tomatoes and the blood hash and the bacon
5: the beans and toast
3: and the sausage. And then they just, sprinkle the brown sauce on it, and it's amazing.
5: It is so good. Get in a pasty and dipping it in brown sauce.
4: I've never heard of
3: Christine, Rob's never heard of HP's brown sauce.
5: I know. I didn't think that he had.
3: I know. It's
5: but
3: fine.
5: There's no surprise. But it's adorable still. I love it.
3: West Nile virus cases rising in Cochise, Christine. Yeah.
5: Oh, my God. What is happening?
3: Cochise County Health and Social Services report an increase in West Nile. With four confirmed and three probable human infections now identified in the county. This past weekend, Mr. Charles, child number two, he is in his bedroom, sat at his desk, and then he comes out and he's like, he's asking for sweatpants. Mm-hmm. And I'm like, well, I've got like track pants. I don't know that I've got sweatpants. He wants them cinched off around his ankle. He's getting, he's getting bit by mosquitoes in his bedroom.
5: What?
3: Don't know.
5: Wow.
3: So, he's like, bugging, and I go to my golf bag thinking I've got a can of off in there or something. I can't find it. So I go to Walgreens and I get him a little, a little pump spray thing. But
5: right. Yeah.
3: And then they had a plug-in. I should go get that. The little plug-in lamp. But he said that he got bit like 8 or 9 times. And I'm like, well, there's no way that's just from one mosquito. They get tummy full after like 2 bites. They got to go rest.
5: Yeah, they're tiny.
3: They got to go watch a TV show or something and digest.
5: And also, right? they gotta let it rest.
3: Yeah.
5: They have to lay around somewhere.
3: Right.
5: So mosquitoes don't travel far. So you should check around your house and see if you've got some standing water somewhere or maybe, I don't know, like a bucket, old bucket or something.
3: That's gotta be what it is with all the rain we've had lately.
5: Yes.
3: I don't know. What amazes me is how the yard will flood, but then it's evaporated in an hour.
4: Yeah.
5: Right.
3: It just disappears. It's so fast,
5: But you might have a little pool somewhere that they were breeding out of. So that's what happened at our house was getting infested and we didn't know why. And then I go outside and I'm like, oh, that's it.
3: Yeah.
5: There was a giant puddle or bucket of water.
3: Warm and mostly sunny. An active late weekend, it says. Today, sunny, high 97. Tonight, mostly clear, low 73. Couldn't be more lovely out. What do we get?
5: Nice, isn't it?
3: Yeah, we got your Brewers lost to the Padres last night. So Brewers are up 2-1.
4: Okay.
3: Dodgers beat the Braves. Dodgers are up 2-1 in their series. And then we got Guardians, White Sox, Dodgers, Braves, Rays, Yankees, Brewers, Padres starting at 1. Last first pitch is Brewers, Padres at 7. Do you think you can stay up for that one?
4: I'll try. I was watching part of it. I didn't see the end, though. It was 4-3, I think.
3: Right.
4: I was wondering if they're going to make another comeback like they've had to, though.
3: They did not, unfortunately, last night.
4: It's okay. It's still 2-1, so.
3: Semifinals in WNBA, New York Liberty, Atlanta Dream, game 2 in their semifinal series. Las Vegas Aces, Golden State Valkyries tip off at 6:30. They're in game 2 of their semifinal as well, so. I know you'll probably have that on at the house, Christine, or Gary will.
5: Mm-hmm. Yeah, Gary's been watching. What was it? we have NBA TV.
3: Yeah, okay.
5: Somehow.
3: Yeah.
5: I forget how we got it, but we got it. Anyway, and he goes, whoa, we have NBA TV. He's in the casita shouting about it like he's happy. So he's content. He's ready to go, ready for the season to start.
3: A 200-year-old Arizona tree gets cut down. What's going on with this?
5: What?
3: Loquiel, Arizona. For more than 2 months, protesters occupied a stand of cottonwood trees in the San Rafael Valley to block construction of a second border wall in southern Arizona. On Monday, federal agents raided the encampment and felled one of the largest trees that they'd been protecting. Estimated to be about a 200-year-old tree in a matter of minutes.
5: They also destroyed a thousands-year-old, maybe 10,000-year-old glyph that ancient peoples drew in the dirt or whatever. You know, like one of those long...
3: Like a big petroglyph or whatever.
5: Yeah, it's a large fish.
3: Right.
5: And what they're doing is they're putting... there's a border wall, and now they're putting a second border wall next to it. So this glyph was protected, and the border went right by it. But then when they put the second border wall, it's ruined. Destroyed. It's older than Stonehenge.
3: 50 federal agents, masked federal agents, raided the camp on private property, then surrounded the tree, and they set up a cherry picker machine to pull the protester out and then immediately cut the tree.
5: Oh, my God. What for? Why?
3: Well, it's a second border offense.
5: But
3: you just said that. What do you mean?
5: We don't need it. Stupid.
3: You say you don't need it, but you know like how you're under constant threat being so close to Mexico?
5: Honey, we go to sleep with the door open.
3: Yeah, we forget. Yeah.
5: It's fine.
3: Yeah, okay.
5: There's nothing happening here.
3: Yeah, I'll be fine until entire crew cartel drug mules comes through your living room, and then mm-hmm. you'll lock your doors.
5: Right, they come and ask us for some tequila, and they won't leave the house. They're just people that hang out.
3: Folks locally were very upset about these trees being cut, and so they jumped up on one of those trees out there, you know, right there in the line where the border wall construction mm-hmm. would come through, and ended up staying there for 71 days.
5: God bless them for trying. I mean, that's...
3: I can't take the grief sound in your voice right now. Thank you for trying.
5: Well, I mean, I'm sad about it. We don't need this wall, and it's destroying a lot of beautiful things and the animals.
3: You say we don't need a wall, but you just, you know, come on. We're being invaded. Stop acting like we're not.
5: We're not being invaded. That's not true. We never were.
3: Being invaded.
5: I live by the border wall.
3: Being invaded every day.
5: No.
3: We got mountain lions and leopards coming over.
5: But yeah, they can't. Well, they can't come over now.
3: You got round horned ram sheeps running through the road. Did you see that video?
5: We do have bighorn sheep.
3: Yeah, there's a bighorn sheep that was running through the road, and there was like 2 miles of cars just stopped in every direction.
5: This is
3: on the road to Mount Lemmon on Friday.
5: Yeah.
3: I saw it on my phone.
5: Uh-huh.
3: A fella's in his truck, and he's walking down the shoulder of the road trying to get to this ram. Ooh. And he's got rope. He's going to try and lasso it. And his first attempt to lasso the ram was a miss.
4: Oh.
3: And so the video ends right where the ram gets to the woman's truck that's recording on her phone. The ram looks up at her and bays. Nah.
5: I can't believe, that guy was like, I'm going to lasso it. I'll take care of it.
4: Yeah.
5: Okay, cowboy.
3: Well, I would tell you, it appears to me he's a Mexican fella, to which I entrust in him all the skills in the world to be able to pull it off. If he's got the rope, he's
5: maybe.
3: Yeah. I don't keep rope in my car because I don't lasso things.
5: But those rams are so strong. They aren't a cow.
3: Right.
5: A cow will go down because it's a domesticated animal.
3: All right. You must work with the animal control department or something.
5: I just mean, I've seen enough bison videos.
3: It's not a bison. It's just
5: a wild animal.
3: This is
5: not going to go.
3: Yeah, it's in the middle of the road, and it's getting in everyone's way, so someone's trying to be helpful. God damn it, Christine.
5: I wonder what happened.
3: Stop picking everything apart. I'm going to start yelling at you every time you pick something apart.
5: I'm just asking what happened.
3: Mm-hmm. God damn it. Happy Wednesday. Let's get this break. We'll come back and do entertainment news. Eva Marie Saint, dead or alive? I would have been saying dead for the last 30 years, but I would have been wrong. Hayden Panettiere, Dolly Parton, and that psycho nephew, Brian Sievers, is in entertainment news.
5: No.
3: Shia LaBeouf. Shia LaBeouf, he's in there. Ben Affleck, and I kind of like this story about Ben.
5: Oh, that's nice.
3: Not a big Ben Affleck story, but I do respect he's a smart fella. He won Who Wants to Be a Millionaire. I didn't know that.
6: Oh, okay.
5: did?
3: Yeah, Christine, it says it right there.
5: Get out of here. But I don't believe it. It's so weird.
3: Why would you not believe it? Why? Why are you so insistent on not believing?
5: Because he's always been so stupid. It just betrays the pattern that we've seen.
3: The whole point of the story. Ben Affleck says people still express slight bafflement that he's smart, even after winning Who Wants to Be a Millionaire.
5: Yep, ta-da. Yes, exactly.
3: But you don't believe that he won Who Wants to Be a Millionaire.
5: Of course I believe that he did. I'm just saying that it's just incredible.
3: You do believe it, but you're just saying you don't believe it. Got it.
5: I'm saying I don't believe it is hyperbole, like, wow, that's crazy. It's a general thing people say, like, what? Wow, that's crazy. I don't believe that.
3: You didn't say that's crazy. You said I don't believe it.
5: Well, in the same tone, yes, I did.
3: I got it. Yes, you did say you didn't believe it.
5: Yeah.
3: Yeah.
5: Ben Affleck says people say they don't believe it.
3: They say that's not what he said. He said they express slight bafflement that he's smart.
5: What else is, I mean,
3: you got to read the headline.
5: I did. I could see it.
3: I don't believe you.
5: See? I get it. I don't mean you. I don't think that you actually don't believe me.
3: No, I really don't believe you. The Frank Show. We'll get a break. Mm-hmm. Entertainment news next. Don't go away.
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15: Woo! Okay. Oh, dang. It's a picture of Eva Marie Saint.
16: Wow.
15: I wonder how old she is in this picture. Oh, it's Eva Marie Saint in 1957. Eva Marie Saint died October 6th, yesterday, at the age of 102.
16: My goodness. Whoa.
15: I can't figure out the math on any of this.
16: That's crazy.
15: 1957. So she's like 30 there then, I guess.
16: Yeah. Oh, yeah. Okay, yeah. She would have been.
15: The actress won an Oscar for her film debut opposite Marlon Brando in On the Waterfront, 1954. She continued acting until 2014, survived by her two children, four grandchildren, and two great-grandchildren.
16: Wow. She's my grandmother's age. I can't imagine having my grandmother until I'm 56. How lucky would that have been?
15: I don't know. It depends on your relationship with your grandmother, I guess.
16: Oh, it was really good. I loved her very much.
15: I did not have a good relationship with Jean.
16: No, you did not.
15: Jean was not nice at all.
16: What? Really? Oh, man.
15: She was a Great Depression-era child and complained about everything.
16: You know what? You're going to be the best grandpa. You're going to love it. It's going to be great. Because, experience.
15: I got to have children with kids that want to have their kids see their grandfather, though.
16: They will. It will be fine. But you're going to be a great grandpa.
15: Hayden Panettiere's ex, Vlad Klitschko, claims some of Hayden's jewelry was pawned, and he's demanding an explanation. Mm-hmm. Hayden Panettiere's ex, Vladimir Klitschko, believes some in her orbit sold some of her stuff to a pawn shop. Now he's claiming the pawn shop's refusing to answer his questions and he wants the police to get involved.
16: The pawn shop told him, because he found the items that were pawned, the pawn shop told him, we can't do anything unless the police get involved, so he needs an investigation. And the ex-boyfriend, Vlad won't say who it is, but we assume it's the ex-boyfriend, Brian Hitcherson. So Brian says that he pawned the stuff while she was alive because she asked him to.
15: She probably needed money for pills, I guess. So,
16: well, that's the implication, I think. Yeah. And so there's some debate about when these things were pawned and if they were in fact stolen. Hmm. And anyway, Vlad just wants an investigation because he says, his daughter is the heir to all of her things.
15: Yeah, the daughter deserves to be able to get her mom's stuff if she can. Dolly Parton's nephew and former head of security, Brian Seaver, allegedly went on an expletive-filled rant in an email chain titled Forward Letter from Dolly just days before her death. According to court documents, the heavily redacted email chain was forwarded among members of the country music icon's team before Seaver fired off a profanity-laced response. Hi, Billy. Message received. If you think my harsh language is too much for you or your failing vendors to digest, just wait until my lawyers start blanking you up the blank, Seaver wrote in an email. Except Seaver can't get any attorneys to take his case for him, so...
16: Right. What attorneys want to tangle with Dolly's establishment? Yeah. None in Nashville, I'm sure.
15: Wasn't immediately clear who Billy is, though the email chain does include Parton's longtime manager, Danny Nozzle, as well as some of Parton's staffers and employees of Seaver's Squadron Augmented Protection Services.
16: I am so unclear still about what Brian is so upset about. He's still getting his inheritance,
15: Seaver,
16: which is huge.
15: Allegedly included several other lewd phrases in the email. Let's play ball, you effing S-bag loser, the email said. Why is your side of this project continually effed up and behind the curve? And then elsewhere he added, please, by all means, with sugar on top, let's do legal violence, you effing worthless skinny fat nerd.
16: I love calling somebody a nerd. That's my favorite.
15: And then Seaver allegedly concluded the email by writing, go F yourself, you F.
16: So. What's happening? This is how you can tell it's a family or a family-run business, or it's very small, insulated, because this kind of stuff does not happen like in normal corporate world, but in, comfortable, familiar settings.
15: That's why he's got to go. Exactly why he's got to go.
16: This is just wild.
15: Shia LaBeouf's relationship with FKA Twigs may soon receive renewed attention. FKA Twigs just filed docs saying he agreed to the NDA she signed, barring her from talking about his alleged sexual abuses void. The NDA that he had her sign is void. Oh, wow. Okay.
16: Wow.
15: FKA's lawyer, Matthew Rosengart, told the court Tuesday FKA and Shia settled her lawsuit. The doc state Shia has agreed that the non-disclosure provisions contained in the party's settlement of the 2020 lawsuit are terminated and void. This action has therefore achieved its purpose. So does that mean that FKA Twigs gets to write an album about her relationship with Shia now?
16: I hope she'll just talk about it. Wow. These NDAs.
15: Yeah, talk about it on the record, though, right? I mean.
16: Well, yeah. I hope she just talks about it because it's just these NDAs just keep women quiet.
15: I'm sorry. I said talk about it on the record. I meant on an album.
16: That's
15: what I meant.
16: On an actual record.
15: Yeah.
16: I was like, yeah, like in a police report. For sure. Gotcha. Sorry. I don't know what I'm doing. I didn't pick up on it. I'm sorry. It's funny now. That's great.
15: Yeah. Ben Affleck says people still express slight bafflement that he's smart, even after winning Who Wants to Be a Millionaire?
16: I can't believe it. It's crazy.
15: He's reflecting on the amusing reaction he got after winning a game show recently. He was on a podcast, he said that after Jeopardy champ Jamie Ding won the top prize in Who Wants to Be a Millionaire in July, he wasn't met with the responses he expected. I was telling somebody, these texts I got are all kind of like, the underlying tone is one of slight bafflement.
16: Yeah, honey, you're the guy who got a phoenix tattoo on your back and lied about it for 6 years. Yeah.
15: It might be a reflection on his intelligence. It might not be. But he's like a Bostonian. Like him and Matt Damon, they're both really smart guys. They both
16: are they?
15: Yeah, they both are really smart. Ben speaks very fluent Espanol.
16: Wow. I did not know that.
15: Yeah. And so anyway.
16: That's great.
15: How the F does this guy do that when he said one person said about his win? There's a picture of Ben Affleck and Jamie Ding on Who Wants to Be a Millionaire after Ben won.
16: So funny.
15: See how excited he is?
16: Yeah. I think he's a little baffled, too. Maybe he's like, wow, okay.
15: Diddy has been ordered to pay $500,000 in attorney's fees to NBC Universal.
16: Whoa.
15: You know, the boardroom at NBC is like, yeah, we're going to get some of that Diddy money.
16: Why not? If the prisoners he's living with are getting it, yeah.
15: Diddy's rep, Judah Engelmeyer, told TMZ, yes, Sean was ordered to pay approximately $478,000 in legal fees, but that's only half the story. NBC Universal sought nearly $1 million, and the court found substantial portions of its billing excessive and unreasonable, cutting the request by more than $512,000. Well, now that's some bull ass.
16: Yeah. Wow.
15: Ironically, the arguments challenged these excessive legal bills were made by the same firm that recently withdrew from representing Sean amid his own billing dispute with him.
16: Huh. Okay. That's weird.
15: It's not weird. It's attorneys trying to get as much money as they can, and they will log every minute that they think they can put on the clock. It's just what they do.
16: Yeah, if you've got a moneyed up client. Yeah, I can imagine you just like, oh, my clock's running all the time.
15: Right. And then finally, I don't know who this person is. I've never heard of him before, but I'm only sharing this story because I want to say his name. Adult film star Lulu Lovebottom's manner of death has been revealed.
16: Let me guess. I think I know.
15: A manner of death has been determined for adult film star Lulu Lovebottom. Died age 31 on September 7th in Los Angeles. Drake, who also Lucas Drake is his real name. Who also used the name Hunter Harden.
16: Oh my God, I love porn names. It's great.
15: Had over 30,000 followers across all platforms. Still doesn't see. It says that it was a non-suspicious death. So
16: no, it was self-harm.
15: Self-harm.
16: That was my guess.
15: All right. Well, goodbye, Lulu Lovebottom. We hardly knew ye.
16: Yep. You were not ours. You were not mine.
15: That's all the time for entertainment news. We'll be right back.
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0: I'm Tyler Butler with 13 News. It's almost time to cast your ballots. Early voting begins today for the November elections. Pima County will have more than a dozen early voting sites, including the county recorder's office downtown. If you've requested an early ballot, those are expected to arrive in the mail today. The county recorder recommends you mail back your ballot by October 27th. In your weather today, we're above normal temperatures throughout the rest of this week. 95 today and tomorrow. Friday, it drops to 94. Over the weekend and into the beginning of next week, we're expecting rain as remnants of Hurricane Rachel come inland. 20% chance of rain Saturday, high of 91, and a 30% chance with a high of 85. I'm Tyler Butler with 13 News.
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1: All right, what do we got here? What is this? First time I'm seeing this. This weekend, KLPX celebrating the music of The Who. It's The Who's Tommy Weekend. The Who's Tommy Weekend, the musicals at Centennial Hall, October 20th through the 25th. That's why. 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
2: Oh, man, I remember my dad had that record. I loved it.
1: 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I'll take the burger, please. Medium rare. Load me up with some of them fries too. It's pretty good. And then I'll take a boot of Modelo while you're back there behind the bar. Very nice.
2: I love drinking out of a boot, baby.
1: I know. You'll get to do one when you go to Beer Garden, Christine.
2: I can't wait.
1: Yeah,
2: it's awesome.
1: Happy birthday, Christine, to Fox News. We're going to do this segment and we're going to mix it up. I'm the one that's going to talk about how Fox News has caused problems for families and our relations and everything. And you're going to be the one that's going to talk about all the positive things Fox News has done. All right.
2: Okay, babe. I wish you gave me like 3 weeks to prepare for that, but
1: no,
2: I can do it.
1: It's improv radio. You gotta think on your feet. So
2: I'm ready. Okay, I got it.
1: Yep, love it or hate it, Fox News has been an influential force in media and politics since its debut October 7th, 1996. My seminal moment when I decided that I was no longer going to watch Fox News. I had a crew at my house. They were doing some work in the front yard. And I overheard them having a conversation about something current events. And I think I said something. The guy looks at me and he turns his head to the side like a dog trying to hear better. And he goes, "Oh, is that how you feel?" And and so I knew immediately that this was a guy that rides around in his truck all day listening to right wing hate speech.
2: Right.
1: And that's why he was giving me, because that's a very familiar refrain from people on the right. "Oh, is that how you feel?
2: F your feelings." Okay, here's a good thing. Roger Ailes was a producer for the Mike Douglas show, and he saw Nixon sitting in the chair, saw the interview, and then told Nixon, "You have to repeat your talking points and keep them simple, stupid,
1: right?
2: Because people are dumb." And he basically taught Nixon how to use television and dress it up and like use it to, you know, repeat his BS over and over again. And then he said people will believe it if you just say it over and over again and keep it real basic.
1: And so we know now, all these years later, that Nixon got a raw deal.
2: He did, yeah. I mean, honestly, compared to what's happening now, Nixon needs an apology.
1: That's the joke. Compared to what's happening now, yeah, we can all look back and say, he did kind of get a raw deal.
2: He didn't do anything wrong compared to this stuff. But Roger Ailes completely transformed news and television. He hired hot women to talk to men mostly and change their point of view. And he did, divided families, but it made a lot of money.
1: This is an article of these guys that launched Fox News, and they're sitting around patting each other on the back. And this guy says, "It was a slow burn. We used to joke that we were fourth in a three-horse race. We were scrappy, and we did a lot of fun things to bring attention to ourselves." Listen, this is how Fox News sounds like top 40 radio.

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1: Oh, dang. Mm-hmm. I'm hardly ready. Let me get ready. Hold on.
2: Okay, me too. Here we go.
1: The dice are hot and the cash is calling at Casino del Sol. 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That was cute. It looks like it was something, but it's a 3, 2, 4, is a 5, and a 6, so it's not.
2: Oh, man. All right.
1: Whatever. Mm.
2: You always get a double.
1: I do. Sometimes I get two doubles, don't I?
2: Uh-huh. That's interesting.
1: Man, it's hard times for a frat boy, Christine. My goodness.
2: Why? What's happening?
1: University of Arizona taking action against several of its fraternities after more misconduct allegations were made.
2: What is going on, gentlemen?
1: Look at this other link here.
2: Yeah.
1: This is a CBSNews.com/hazing link. CBS News has a running tally of hazing news. Listen to these headlines. 30 partially clothed men in frat basement and alleged hazing incident. Former Bucknell football coach charged. Ex-Bucknell University coach charged in death of freshman football player.
2: No.
1: Student who died after rush event had blood alcohol level of 0.425%, autopsy says.
2: Oh, my God.
1: New footage of alleged Iowa hazing incident. Arizona college student dies after fraternity rush event. 3 arrested. And these headlines go on and on. Texas students alleged hazing, sexual assault. Parents say son hazed by soccer teammates. High schoolers could face felonies over hazing. It's just a culture that, for whatever reason, refuses to go away.
2: This has been happening since, I don't know, these fraternities or whatever, brotherhoods have...
1: Since they were making them drink goldfish, Christine.
2: Oh, right, in the 50s. Uh-huh.
1: He's making them... No, these Greek organizations have been around a lot longer than the 50s. Here's Peyton May from KOLD talking about what's going on here.
3: Pause on all fraternity activities. That's according to a memo from the Dean of Students issued yesterday that said all fraternities at the university would be placed on interim suspension, citing numerous misconduct investigations, including physical assault, hazing, drugs, and alcohol.
1: Oh, my God. What the hell? Is it that? Do you really got to be a frat boy that hard? You know they have paddles, Christine. Are you familiar with this?
2: I've heard that. I mean, we saw like an Animal House and they were getting spanked and it was a joke. Kevin Bacon getting spanked. Right. It just, I didn't know this was real.
1: Yeah.
2: It is real.
1: Oh, yeah. Yeah.
2: And the
1: paddles are like an old tradition. They pass down to new rushies, and that's just part of the lore.
2: What is a fraternity and why do people want to join them? I don't understand the lure of that. Like, what is that?
1: Well,
2: is it a church?
1: No.
2: A cult?
1: No.
2: It sounds crazy.
1: No. It's basically networking, isn't it? You go off to university and you spend a lot of money to be part of these groups. I mean, there's monthly dues. It's not cheap.
2: That's what sounds culty to me.
1: But,
2: giving them money, tithing. It sounds crazy.
1: Yeah, okay, but there are organizations all over the world that do this stuff that aren't Greek, that do have dues. Many clubs have dues. It's nothing new. These guys and girls go on to become adults, and they network with each other, and they do business with each other, and they vacation together, and they are lifelong friends and mates, And that's what it's about, really. I hate the expression at the end of the day, but
2: at the end of the day. Well, I mean, like I have friends that I still have that I made in third grade. So what? I don't know. Wouldn't you just make friends and keep them anyway? If you didn't join the fraternity, what does it matter?
1: Well, for somebody that didn't go to university and didn't live in that space and hang out with those people.
2: Yeah, it's hard for me to get it.
1: Not everybody keeps their third grade friends, myself included. So,
2: well, you moved around a lot, babe. Yeah.
1: Dean of Students Chrissy Lieberman said her office is investigating multiple reports.
2: Wow.
1: A physical assault, that's the paddling. Drugs and alcohol, that's just always part of the deal. The hazing is the whole package together. And yeah, it's unsafe when you're doing drugs and alcohol and you're being rowdy and, you know, college.
2: Yeah. So are they saying that these kids are being pressured to drink a lot of alcohol and then so they do it? That's what's happening.
1: I'm not conducting the investigation, but you did hear the headline from CBS.com hazing about a student's autopsy found he had blood alcohol levels of 0.425%. So
2: just wild.
1: So, I mean, when you look at these pictures of 30 partially clothed men found in a frat basement.
2: Yeah, what is that?
1: Who wants to put themselves through that?
2: Right. Why is it worth it? You better help make me money.
1: I lived in dorms with all these dudes that were in Sigma Chi and Kappa Alpha, and I partied with them whenever I felt like it, and never was asked for a penny. You know, maybe five.
2: Well, that's what I'm saying. Like my friend was it. Yeah.
1: That's just why I never was interested in Greek life. You know.
2: The last time I got drunk, I was 18 years old. I mean, not last time, but like before I had my son, I was a little pregnant and I went to a frat party with my best friend from high school, Big.
1: Uh-huh.
2: And I go to this party with her and it is a frat party and it was a great time. Super fun.
1: Yeah. Yeah.
2: I do remember that. And then I couldn't drink again for another year.
1: I just remember
2: because I had a baby.
1: I just remember all them old homes up the, you know, Western Kentucky University sits on top of a giant hill. Mm-hmm. So a Greek row was these old homes that were on either side of the road as you're walking up the hill or coming down the hill.
2: Mm-hmm.
1: And yeah, they were just like 100-year-old Victorian style homes that had been bought by family members of frat and sorority members and
2: donated to the school or something.
1: They were donated to the fraternity or the sorority, but they were dumps too.
2: Really?
1: Oh yeah. I've got a pair of digital tickets for Fluffy at Tucson Arena. If you're caller 8 right now, 600-557-9, 600 KLPX. 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Gabriel Iglesias and his signature comedy coming to Tucson for a night of nonstop laughs.
2: Mm-hmm.
1: You're going to need to bring a defibrillator with you or something.
2: And wear a diaper. You'll laugh so hard you wet yourself. So diapers are included.
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2: God, I got some dumbass stories. And in fact, one of these dumbass stories is like a scene right out of a show I just got done watching.
3: Yeah?
2: Yeah. Mm. Let's do dumbass of the day.
4: I think you're stupid. 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
7: Dumbass of the day.
2: All right, a Florida man's been charged for allegedly going on a spending spree at a hotel and spa before attempting to pass off the tab on another guest.
8: I'm in room 322. If you could just put those charges on my bill there.
3: I have a friend who did that once, yes. that's great.
2: Tampa Bay Times, Miami Herald, and local CBS 12 reported police arrested 26-year-old Malachi Ethan Kiesler on Saturday for his spending spree at the Chica Lodge and Spa in Islamorada, Florida.
3: Listen, this is excessive. What you do is you just, you know, my friend just got breakfast and then left. That's how you roll. You know what I mean? You don't do this. That's
2: according
3: crazy.
2: To the Times, police were called to the resort after a woman staying there as a guest was asked to pay more than $900 in charges to her room. She said she did not consent to. After investigators began looking into the origin of the charges, the outlet reported that officials discovered a total of $2,400 worth of charges for drinks, food, shirts, hats, and other sundries.
3: Shirts and hats.
2: And other sundries.
3: Wow.
2: And it was all traced back to Malachi, the Clearwater, Florida native, taken into custody on Saturday, charged with grand theft, possession of another person's ID, and scheme to fraud. The newspaper reported the 24-year-old woman, Emma Wallace, was also arrested last December in connection with the case.
3: Wait, what?
2: What? CBS 12 reported hotel security worked with detectives from the local Monroe County Sheriff's Office to allegedly trace the spending back to Wallace and Kiesler. So she's an accomplice.
3: Whoa. That's not a twist I expected. What? That's crazy.
2: Let me see if I can try to get this one. I'm having a hard time with one of these dumbass stories. It won't open up for me.
3: Darn, okay.
2: Let me see if it'll work here.
3: Yeah.
2: Here we go.
3: Okay.
2: Miami-Dade County. A man did not look happy to see customs officers noticing his unexplained bulge after he arrived at the Miami International Airport on a flight from Cuba. Mm. That's because it turned out he had 10 live birds stuffed down his pants.
3: Oh, my God. That's awful.
2: The federal complaint obtained by Local 10 News on Tuesday states U.S. Customs and Border Protection officers pulled Alberto Hernandez Castillo aside after he arrived on a World Atlantic Airlines flight from Havana. Agents say Hernandez Castillo, a Cuban national and legal permanent U.S. resident, claimed to have nothing to declare and said he was on the island to visit family. During the interview, officers observed an unexplained bulge on the front of his pelvis waist area and noticed he appeared nervous.
3: I want to see that bulge. I mean, not normally, but when it's birds.
2: The pat down revealed Hernandez was concealing 6 cylindrical clear plastic containers, each wrapped in tape with some black meshed material affixed near the openings.
3: Oh, man.
2: The tubes were sewn into his underwear. Each tube contained live birds.
3: That's terrible.
2: 10 birds, to be in fact. Authorities said they found 8 yellow-faced grasquits and 2 blue grosbeaks.
3: Oh, yeah, I get some grosbeaks, not these pretty blue ones, but we have a couple that come by the bird feeder.
2: And
3: wow.
2: It says, these 2 species are commonly found in the illegal bird trade. Oh, man, what a jerk.
3: But how do they live that long in your pants? I don't. How can they breathe? I don't get it. That's
2: so
3: amazing.
2: Their bones store oxygen, Christine.
3: Oh, really?
2: I believe. You'll have to check that.
3: Okay.
2: But I think they can survive on very little atmospheric air for a long time.
3: I bet that's right, because how else would they make it? That's nuts.
2: And
3: yeah.
2: They expel waste in some kind of different way, too. I don't know.
3: They do.
2: I read about it a long time ago, and I don't remember all the details.
3: So. Mm.
2: Okay, let's see what else we got. A woman in Milwaukee accused of posing as a Milwaukee public school substitute teacher going into a classroom and berating students in September.
3: She just wanted to yell at some kids.
2: The Milwaukee County District Attorney's Office charged 23-year-old Amy Jones with impersonating a public employee and four counts of exposing a child to harmful descriptions. Court records show she's scheduled to appear in court yesterday. It happened at Rufus King International High School on September 24th. Jones scouted the school beforehand, got inside after she pretended to be a substitute teacher, and put her name on a sign-in sheet.
3: Uh-huh.
2: A real teacher set up class materials with Jones in a classroom for the first 20 minutes, and prosecutors said Jones began acting out when that teacher left the room. The complaint said students told investigators Jones used profane language and racial slurs, made sexually derivative statements, and organized students by race and gender.
3: Good job.
2: It went on to say that Jones bragged about having felonies and being okay with going to jail.
3: Well, that's good, because guess what?
2: Students also said Jones started playing rap music very loud and dissed kids for their weight, race, looks, and money. She also asked if any students had a vape or marijuana because the class was so effing lame and annoying.
3: My God. You know how many teachers I've seen on like Instagram or TikTok complaining about their students that they would love to just unload on them? That's a dream for some of these teachers.
2: All right, listen to this one.
3: Okay.
2: Pennsylvania woman accused of fatally shooting her husband during an apparent argument about gun safety. 44-year-old Don Freeman booked Monday, October 5th on charges of criminal homicide, aggravated assault, and recklessly endangering another person. It's unclear if she's entered a plea. Pennsylvania State Police responded to Freeman's home on October 4th after her son called 911. Inside, deputies found Freeman's husband, 40-year-old Bradley Freeman, dead of an apparent gunshot wound, along with a Smith & Wesson 9mm semi-automatic handgun in the living room.
3: Oh, my God.
2: Investigators claim Don admitted to fatally shooting Bradley in the chest when they interviewed her. She allegedly told them she'd repeatedly warned him about leaving guns easily accessible in the home, and the two argued about it.
3: Uh-huh.
2: Don then pointed the gun at him and pulled the trigger to teach him a lesson.
3: Oh, no!
2: Wow.
3: Lesson learned, I guess.
2: Yeah, boy, you really taught somebody a lesson, didn't you?
3: Oh, that's terrible. Oh, my God. Yeah. You know, I just went shooting, and I haven't touched a gun in, like, you know, 15 years. So it was, like, almost a new experience for me. And it's so much power in your hands.
2: It's crazy.
3: Oh, what a rush.
2: Remember the first time my old man took me shooting? We were just out in the woods shooting at bottles, but and not using ear protection either.
3: Oh, okay. Bad idea.
2: Oof. Mm-hmm. Did you see the video of the 68-year-old woman that got arrested in Indiana on Monday after driving intoxicated and doing donuts on the courthouse lawn? Have you seen that video?
3: I did, and I can't believe, like, how did she learn how to do donuts? I don't know how to do that. This is crazy.
2: In a Facebook post, the sheriff's office issued a friendly reminder saying, if you've had too many margaritas with dinner, please don't get behind the wheel and definitely don't do donuts on the courthouse lawn.
3: Oh, my gosh. She must have been listening to, like, Sammy Hagar, I Can't Drive 55 or something like that. Rock Till You Drop by Def Leppard. She was listening to something that made her nuts.
2: That's your dumbass of the day.
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23: I'm Tyler Butler with 13 News. We're getting an update on West Nile virus in southern Arizona. Cochise County health workers confirmed 4 human cases since last month and another 3 probable cases. Pima County has about 100 cases so far this year. West Nile is spread by mosquitoes. Many people who get it will have flu-like symptoms, but people with weaker immune systems can have more serious illness. You're urged to get rid of standing water around your home, which can be a hotspot for mosquitoes to breed. In your weather today, we're above normal temperatures throughout the rest of this week, 95 today and tomorrow. Friday, it'll drop to 94. Over the weekend and into the beginning of next week, we're expecting rain as the remnants of Hurricane Rachel come inland. I'm Tyler Butler with 13 News.
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1: 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This is like a hard news story, Christine. I gotta put my thinking cap on for this one.
2: Yeah, right? It's serious.
1: The State Department has sent a formal diplomatic note to Russia asking for more information about a possible outbreak at an anti-plague research laboratory in Siberia.
2: This is nuts.
1: Yeah, and
2: I'm sure the Russians will be totally honest and tell us everything we need to know.
1: That's the irony of the whole thing, considering how we handled pandemic 6 years ago.
2: Thank you.
1: We've officially requested additional information from the Russian government. We're also in official communication with other countries around the world to share information. Secretary of State Marco Rubio voiced the request publicly on Tuesday during a trip to Iceland. And I think it's incumbent upon Russia to obviously share more information with the world. We're watching it very closely, hour by hour. And I just learned this. I thought I knew this word, but I've been mispronouncing it. News of a United States diplomatic note. Diplomatic notes are known as a démarche. It's a French word, which means approach. So a diplomatic note known as a de. I was always of the thought it was a démarche.
2: Yes.
1: But it
2: looks like that. Okay, right. Good to know.
1: Anyway, the plea for more information comes after Daria Shipilova, a 28-year-old employee at the Anti-Plague Institute in Siberia and the Far East in Irkutsk, died this month of a mysterious pneumonia at a hospital near Irkutsk, where Miss Shipilova lived. So I've got it up on the Google Maps, and I'm on Google Streets, and I'm just like zipping through the town and looking at people walking to work and whatnot.
2: How big is it? Do you know?
1: It's tiny, and it's super far away. It's just north of Mongolia.
2: Yeah, you'd want a place like that, you know, away from everybody, mostly.
1: Right.
2: But so now are the people, I hear 200 people are in quarantine.
1: So,
2: I imagine it's because all the people that helped that lady in the hospital.
1: Well, so it's employees. Everybody that's been in contact with her. That's right.
2: Right.
1: So there are hundreds of people that are in quarantine. Regulators said lab tests performed on the woman's remains had not revealed any organisms related to her professional activities. So.
2: Oh my God. Okay. All right.
1: So it looks like we got a plague going on in Russia right now. The obvious first thought that I was seeing online was, you know, bioweapon. So.
2: Yeah. Oh my God.
1: China.
2: It does just make me nervous.
1: China and Russia maintain close exchanges and cooperation in the field of infectious disease prevention and control, including the plague.
2: Mm-hmm.
1: I trust the Chinese.
2: You do?
1: I don't trust the Russians. Yeah.
2: You trust the Chinese. I'm not sure what to think of them. I mean, I remember during COVID, President Trump praised them all the time for how they helped us. And Wuhan was really cooperative,
1: right.
2: He said. And they were doing great. But I'm not sure they were.
1: I'll tell you why I trust them.
2: Why?
1: Because they don't spend hundreds of billions of dollars on wars. That's why.
2: They don't?
1: No.
2: It's all infrastructure and stuff. It's good. Right.
1: That's why their cities are so futuristic.
2: Because
1: they're not dropping bombs all over the world. So.
2: Right. They don't spend a lot of money on it. They have a huge military, and they just like, we're just paying to maintain it, and we'll just stay here.
1: Yeah.
2: But you're right. They focus all their energy on health, infrastructure, you know, on the people.
1: So anyway, the United States is formerly asked Russia for information about a possible plague. So that's good to know.
2: Mm-hmm. Yeah, well, we'll see what they say. Okay.
1: So let's get this break. When we come back, we're chatting with Marlon Wayans.
2: I'm so excited about this chat. This
1: Marlon, Marlon Wayans' Wild Child Tour at the Fox Tucson Theater. It's this Saturday, the 10th. Fox, oh, wow. 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
0: 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More Frank on the way. Traffic.
3: There's a couple of delays on I-10. The first is westbound I-10 at Valencia Road, and the other, eastbound I-10 at Park Avenue. Use caution. An accident involving a pedestrian at Mission and Ajo. 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Traffic a little backed up there. Use Euclid as your alternate route. And that's traffic. I'm Elaine Bronson.
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0: 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My little Project Runway right here. I mean, there's nothing wrong with her, you know? 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That's it. She's like, don't tell me what to do.
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1: All right. Come on, let's do this. Marlon Wayans' Wild Child Tour comes to the Fox Tucson Theater this Saturday night, 7:30. On the phone is Marlon Wayans. Marlon, good morning, sir.
2: Good morning. Great morning. Soon too early. I don't know what's wrong with you people. Afternoon drives are so much better than morning drives.
3: It's so rough, I know.
1: I know. Well, we appreciate you getting up and spending a little time with us this morning. Thank you for that. I've loved everything I've learned and read about you. I know everybody always wants to talk about what it was like growing up in the Wayans house with your siblings and your parents.
3: Legacy,
1: and all.
3: Yes.
1: But I feel like one of the stories not a lot of people know about you is making the decision to not work with your brothers. Like when you got recruited for In the Living Color and you wrote a real thoughtful letter and said, I can't do that right now.
2: Yeah, my brother Sean was mad at me because he wanted me to join. And I was like, if I join, then I'm going to be programmed to be just like you guys. And I just want to be different. I want to go to college and figure myself out at least for a couple of years until I feel like I'm ready. And when I'm ready, then I'll come. And it was only like a year later I got more money and I was like, I'm ready.
3: Here I am. Oh, honey. Oh, I'm so glad, though. I'm so glad you did. I read something. I'm a stand-up comedian. I haven't performed in a while because I had some health problems, but I wanted to tell you, you said something about being grateful that God gave you the gift of comedy so that you could turn your broken heart into art. And I have to tell you that I love every special you put out. I know I'm going to love this show because you do. You make me laugh and cry at the same time. I'm getting emotional just talking about it. And I just wanted to say that's how I have always approached stand-up, and I love you for that.
2: Well, thank you. I think that's the best way. I think, to me, that's the most evergreen material. We could talk about politics. We could talk about pop culture. We could talk about race. To me, that's low-hanging fruit. I think in this life journey, where the deeper you go inside of yourself to find the things that are broken, you actually heal you, and you help somebody else in the audience at the same time, all with a laugh. And in life, we're going to go through some very dark times, whether it's our health, somebody else's health, a lot of death. So you have to prepare yourself with this great sense of humor to be able to laugh at dark stuff. And
3: that's right.
2: Let's laugh at some dark stuff.
1: I just
3: thank you. Yes.
1: I was just reading about when you taped your special Good Grief.
2: Don't cry. Save those. All that water for the bedroom, girl.
3: Oh, honey, oh, thanks. You're just so great. You're such a great storyteller. So,
2: thank you,
1: Marlon. I was reading about you breaking down in your special, Good Grief, and you toyed around with the idea of editing it out, and you left it in. But you were telling a story about losing your parents, and that's. I mean, you talk about evergreen material, man. We're all dealing with some kind of grief one way or another, aren't we?
2: Mm-hmm. Absolutely. Grief is a part of life, and it's probably every day. You know what I mean? It's, you know, sometimes people, you know, you get sad when, you know, you're grieving over that morning coffee that you just drank and you wish you had another. You know what I mean? grieving over that trip to the bathroom when you got rid of the coffee and blew up the bathroom and make other people go, I can't go on there. You're grieving over that. You're grieving over the smell. You're grieving over, what did I eat last night? In life, right, everything is, like, for me, as like I said, with the special, when I started crying, the audience cheered me on.
1: Yeah.
2: At that point, I connected with them. I was no longer Marlon Wayans, the comedian.
3: Right.
2: I was Marlon Wayans, the broken person that misses his parents.
3: Yes.
2: And I broke down. Oh. What was crazy was the audience clapped for me and reminded me, hey, you're going to get through this. You're going to get through this. And I did. So I wiped those tears. And then for the next 15 minutes, I was hilarious again until I went to my gentleman and cried. And that is life.
3: I love that you did that. Yes.
2: Last than there is prize.
3: Beautiful.
2: But it's okay to hurt. We all hurt, man.
3: That's right.
1: I love your.
3: Oh, man.
1: I love how growing up it was comedy as sport. You know, in your family, I've heard stories about a literal rule book of the Wayans family dinner table.
3: What, really?
1: Did you like drop a bad joke or a weak punchline at the dinner table? What would happen?
2: Well, we used to play this game called Make Me Laugh or Die. And if you weren't funny, then we'd put your hand in a light socket or, you know, maybe go wake my dad up or smell my dad's feet. we had taken some of his socks. My dad worked really hard. He never washed his socks. And they were crunchy and fungus filled. And you have to smell those socks for a whole minute.
1: I remember my old man taking his socks off. He was a preacher. Oof. And Sunday morning after church, when we get home, he'd take his socks off and he'd throw them on the dog's snout. I guess the dog really loved that stuff.
3: Oh, gosh.
2: That's crazy. Somebody in the house.
1: Mm-hmm. Marlon.
2: Somebody got to love him.
1: Somebody has to. I know. Three good, let's see, I'm just trying to like direct this conversation. White Girls 2, any talk about that?
2: We're talking, but it's but nothing solid. I'll let you know. Mm-hmm. I'll make a big announcement if it happens. Don't worry, we want it to happen as much as you do. AI winds up doing it itself. Apparently, I'm pregnant with Terry Crews' kid right now.
1: Hey,
2: there's a meme out with me pregnant with Terry Crews' kid. Like, that is so wild.
3: I gotta see it. Okay,
1: hey, looking it up. Marlon, you did Howard for 2 years.
2: How about this? I'm gonna post it. Right after this conversation, y'all give me, tell Allison to give me your, what you call it, your tags, and I'm going to tag you guys in it.
1: Okay. I love it. You ever think about going back and finishing a bachelor's degree? I did the same thing. I went to school for 4 years, no degree, and I think about it all the time, Marlon.
2: Oh, F and no. I hate school. What I would do is I would go to business school, but not for a degree.
1: Right.
2: Just to learn. Like, I want to do like a Harvard business school.
1: Right.
2: I don't want a degree. I don't need that piece of paper. It's the same way, like, I've been working now for 37 years in my industry. Mm-hmm. I have yet to win a real trophy, right? I want to end up with an Emmy Award, two of those.
3: Yeah.
2: But I haven't won like an Emmy. I've never been nominated for an Emmy, an Oscar.
3: What?
2: And you know what? A Golden Globe. And at this point, it's not that it's elusive. I just feel like for me, if that ever happens, it's a cherry on top of the sundae.
1: Yeah, of course.
2: The fact that I'm doing the work.
1: Yeah.
2: I love what I do, so I don't need these things to validate me. The fact that I've been doing it for so long with this huge fan base, and they come out and they see me and they support me and I've made the world laugh, to me, that's all the statue and all the degree I need.
1: I love it.
2: Now, doesn't that sound like a really good loser?
1: Marlon.
3: Man, I can't believe it.
2: Self loss.
3: Mm-hmm. Oh my God. Hey,
1: can you real quick?
2: Yeah.
1: Marlon, last question. Is there a story that you think about that you remember from the days when you and Omar Epps were hanging out broke in New York City? Is there a story that you think of that keeps you grounded, reminds you what life used to be like?
2: Many of them, but I remember when me, Omar Epps, and my boy Mitchell used to roam the streets of New York, and we went into this store, and we had no money.
1: Yeah.
2: Couldn't even buy a sandwich. And my boy Omar just had enough to buy like an orange juice. But he didn't buy the orange juice. He stole it.
1: Right.
2: And he didn't steal like a regular size orange juice. Omar stole a 64-ounce carton of orange strawberry banana juice.
3: Oh, my God.
2: The guy was like, hey, this this is back when Do the Right Thing was out. He was like, what are you doing? What are you got in your throat? And me and my big boy Mitchell was like, why is the black man always got a steal? He ain't got nothing in his throat. He's this big. And they went in his pocket and pulled out this big-ass bottle of orange red banana juice. And I laughed my behind off. We were at school the next day. And by the time Omar got to school, the whole school, when he walked in, was saying, Omar got to steal it. Oh my God!
1: Saturday night, 7:30, FoxTucson.com, MarlonWayans.com. It's Marlon's Wild Child Tour.
3: You're brilliant. Yes.
1: Thank you for chatting with us, hanging out, and make sure you get some tacos while you're in town, Marlon. Yeah. All right.
2: We're tacos from where?
1: You're in the land of tacos, my friend. So you can step out of
3: here. The door is great.
1: Yeah.
2: If I wind up getting some taco food poisoning, it's on you.
3: No. La Bufadora. Go there.
1: I'll find you on Instagram and I'll send you a spot. You can go outside and tacos will fall in your hand, Marlon. All right. Thanks for the chat, man. Have a good one.
2: All right, my brother.
1: All right. Bye-bye. All right, there he goes. Marlon understands my distaste for Shaquille O'Neal.
3: He does?
1: You see a Shaquille O'Neal impression?
3: Oh, no, I haven't seen that yet. Really?
1: Oh, my God.
3: That's great.
1: It's on that clip from 2 years ago, him making fun of Shaq there.
3: Yeah. Okay, yeah.
1: Very nice. Nice chat with Marlon. It's The Frank Show. We'll be right back.
0: 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Traffic.
4: There's a couple of delays on I-10. The first is westbound I-10 at Valencia Road, and the other, eastbound I-10 at Park Avenue. Use caution. 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Use Euclid as your alternate route. And that's traffic. I'm Elaine Bronson.
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1: Just in the middle of texting Marlon Wayans some taco spots.
2: Oh, that's great. Did you tell him La Bufador? I just want him to go have a fish taco. To me, they're the best.
1: Well, he's working at night.
2: And
1: La Bufadora as a food truck is usually a latter part of the day opening type of deal.
2: Yeah, it's a good place for a light lunch maybe, but
1: so,
2: you're right.
1: So I will share it with him La Bufadora, but I'll also share him taco Absin and find something else.
2: Man.
1: What do we got here? Oh, this part of the Frank Show is brought to you by Biergarten German Kitchen. Oktoberfest is on now at Tucson's Authentic German Beer Garden on North Silverbell. Prost. And that's German for cheers, I guess.
2: Prost. Yep, it is. Yeah. Cheers. Mm-hmm. Prost.
1: And Andre from Beer Garden is in the house. He's in the building right now, Christine.
2: What? Get out of here.
1: He's doing spots on all the radio stations this
2: morning.
1: That's
2: really exciting. I wish I could have come in today, but I have to be in Friday.
1: When I went to Beer Garden on Sunday with our listener Alexander, you gotta do the Beer Garden experience with Alexander so he can kind of like, you know, give you the what for. You know what I mean?
2: That sounds great. Yeah, we will. Uh-huh.
1: You don't have to be a traveler to know some American customs would confuse foreigners.
2: Huh? Like what?
1: Like habits when Americans go to restaurants.
2: Oh, that's the worst.
1: American dining customs that baffle foreigners. So I was informed that getting your leftovers to go is weird. Thought of as weird.
2: Mm-hmm. I've heard that too. But I can't help it. I don't eat very much.
1: So list of things Americans do while dining at restaurants abroad that are mind-boggling to the locals. First one is ordering one entree to split. But we've been so fat for so long, and now we're on Ozempic, and I can't eat an entire entree myself. Are you kidding?
2: Yeah, what are you supposed to do? So I'm awful if I eat too much, and I'm awful if I don't eat enough and I take it home.
1: That's right.
2: Get out of here.
1: So
2: quit judging me.
1: So either way, you're awful.
2: Ugh. Come on.
1: When Americans say, I'll do the, when ordering from a menu, it's a strange choice of phrase. Or when people say, give me, or I'll do the. I've seen a lot of this lately. People commenting about how they order food and how it sounds weird. And so I don't like go to restaurants and sit down and order from a menu often.
2: Right.
1: But when I do, I'm real self-conscious about it.
2: So what are we supposed to say then? I'll have I would like to have
1: or may I please or could I please have and then say thank you when you're done.
2: I always say thank you. I may be over the top about it. I just want to show my gratitude how sweet they're being.
1: This American dining custom is the one I'm most guilty of.
2: What's that?
1: Expecting service in a restaurant to be immediate and having your server be exactly on your schedule so you don't have to wait. I will put my credit card on the corner of the table so the server can see it. So, because the thing I hate the most is them bringing the check, and then I've got to wait for them to come take my card with the check, and then they've got to go. I like how they can come to the table now, and you can just swipe a card right at the table. That's nice.
2: That is nice, right? Convenient.
1: American dining customs: finishing all of your meal 100%. In some countries, like Iran, it means you didn't get enough, and your host has let you down.
2: Oh, yeah. It's a Muslim tradition of hospitality. Yeah. Mm-hmm. They go way over the top.
1: Right.
2: Yeah. They really are just some of the most hospitable and kind neighbors, honestly. Yeah. Muslims are great.
1: Other general observations like blowing your nose in public. I always struggled with that. My old man would keep a booger cloth in his pocket as a reverend. Whoa.
2: Well,
1: I never understood blowing bugs into a cloth and then sticking that cloth back in your pocket.
2: No, just get a paper tissue, throw it away, get it away from you as fast as you can. If I had to do that, I'd go to the bathroom.
1: Go to the bathroom. You don't blow your nose at a table in front of other people.
2: Thank you.
1: I feel badly when I sneeze in front of Mike Rapp.
2: I feel bad. Like, sometimes I'm not even close to you, and I have to back away from the mic to blow my nose or whatever, sneeze or whatever. I hate it. I don't even want you to hear it.
1: I appreciate that.
2: I'm so self-conscious. Yeah. Don't do it at the table.
1: American tourists being loud and complaining about everything, like the food, like the culture, and things not being perfect for them. I did see an email that was sent from an American to an Airbnb host in Paris.
2: Oh, no.
1: And he was like, your city's filthy. You have no air conditioning. Your culture sucks. Keep the money. I don't want a refund.
2: So thank you. Great. Don't come back. Who cares?
1: Somebody else in the comments on dining habits of Americans. This person says, the thing I like about Americans visiting is how friendly they are with strangers.
2: That's true.
1: In my country, locals often look like they're constipated, so that random smiling and chatting is very welcome. The person does add, the downside is they are loud.
2: That is true. Yeah.
1: Sometimes you're loud, I guess.
2: Also, like in most countries, you don't tip, and they won't come to your table to bother you. They don't keep refilling your glass. You have to ask for the help.
1: That's the whole point of servers not being on your schedule and us being impatient. Mm-hmm. Like, I want to pay my check and I want to walk. There was a guy sitting at the bar. There's a video I saw on my phone. And he puts a scrolling message up on his phone and just holds it up in front of his face. And it just says, check, please.
2: That was clever. Okay.
1: Very nice. It's The Frank Show. We'll be right back.
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0: 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It's the Who's Tommy Weekend. As The Who's Tommy, the musical, comes to the Centennial Hall October 20th through the 25th. All weekend, we'll highlight classics from Tommy. I'm free. 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
1: 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Here's Frank.
2: All right. Just, when you're getting ready to travel, I guess you kind of like look at the weather a little bit where you're going. And I come into work this morning and front and center on Drudge Report is hurricane headed for the Gulf. It's Tropical Storm Isaias. Am I saying that right?
3: I think so. Yeah.
2: Tropical Storm Isaias is forecast to strengthen into the first hurricane of the 2026 Atlantic season and bring flooding rain and high winds to the U.S. Central Gulf this weekend. But the map of Isaias's eye goes straight up through Mississippi, Alabama, Tennessee, Kentucky, right into Indiana.
3: Oh, my goodness.
2: And so I arrive Friday night, 11 p.m., and this is saying Isaias makes landfall in Indiana by Sunday, 1 a.m.
3: Okay. Well, you'll be there. Fill the bathtub up with water and stand in a doorway, I guess. I don't know.
2: Have you seen anything on social media about what's going on with Quiet Riot right now, Christine?
3: There's a link and I just clicked on it and I cannot believe that kid.
2: So,
3: what is happening?
2: So I guess what happened, this kid named John Tora just randomly throws up a video of him in his bedroom singing, Come On, Feel the Noise.
3: Oh yeah.
2: I think
3: that's how they found him.
2: I think he just put himself out there.
3: Oh, my God. What a miracle. He's so good.
2: And so the band discovered John Tora on this video, and John Tora is officially the new vocalist of Quiet Riot. He's 23 years old. So, listen, I discover all of this today's Wednesday. So, Monday and yesterday.
3: Mm-hmm.
2: And I'm not a hair metal guy, so my immediate reaction was to want to goof on him, right?
3: Right, yeah.
2: But then I just keep seeing more and more video, and dude's a... I don't want to say dude's a rock star, but he really is. Like, this... Okay, yeah. This is the audio of him just singing in his bedroom that caught the attention of Quiet Riot here.

0: just like my kids. Yes.
1: Dude, this kid makes me want hair metal to make a comeback.
0: Oh, for sure. I just read a review of their first show in Syracuse, and they are like, he blew the doors off the dump. Kevin DeBrow would be so proud and so happy. Yeah. He died in 2007. I cannot believe that they found this kid like that. That's awesome.
1: And I can't stop watching the videos. I can't stop sending them to my buddies and pals. My buddy Warren from Ohio, he's like, oh, he said the same thing. He's like, yeah. He's like, oh man, I can't goof on that.
0: No, I am going to send this to my chubby metalhead kid and the other one who's lost a lot of weight, but he's still in front kid.
2: Sure. Yeah.
0: You know what I mean? I got two of them and they both like have heavy metal jackets with patches all over just like this kid.
1: This kid though, his energy is so infectious. Mm-hmm. That
0: great,
1: he's
0: it?
1: Got me wanting to go see Quiet Riot, and I'm not kidding.
0: I know. Yes,
3: I would.
1: Too, you go, right? Yeah. Yeah.
3: I love the leg kicks he does too. You see him when he's performing, he does some leg kicks.
0: Oh yeah, yeah.
1: He's got his jeans. He's got his foot over his head.
3: Yeah.
1: How did he not rip out the crotch?
3: Oh right.
0: It's a miracle. It's one of the metal miracles.
3: He's so good.
1: 23-year-old John Torre, new lead singer of Quiet Riot. You should. Check it out. Let's get this break. I can't wait. When we return, we'll meet Andre. Andre is one of the owners of Beer Garden Tucson. Tucson's authentic German restaurant and beer garden, currently celebrating Oktoberfest. And I'm already plotting my return to Beer Garden when I get back from Indiana on October 18th, Christine. So.
0: Yay! Awesome!
1: Very nice. Andre from Beer Garden, next on The Frank Show. Don't go away.
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7: Traffic. There's several incidents reported near I-19 this morning. First, an abandoned vehicle off left on southbound I-19 that's near Irvington Road. And then there's a delay on eastbound Irvington Road at I-19. You can take 12th Avenue or Midvale Park Road. Finally, eastbound Valencia at I-19, a delay there as well. Use Nogales Highway or Mission Road. And that's traffic. I'm Elaine Bronson.
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1: Help me out. Help me out with my, I don't spricken die Deutsch.
2: Guten Morgen.
1: Andre, good morning.
3: Guten Morgen.
1: Guten Morgen. thank you for moving to Tucson, Arizona.
3: You're welcome.
1: You gotta, first off, let me be a good host and introduce our guest, Andre Linka. How did I say the surname?
3: It's okay. Linke.
1: Linke.
2: Linke.
1: Andre Linke is owner of Beer Garden Tucson, Tucson's authentic German restaurant and beer garden, celebrating Oktoberfest currently. You started on Saturday, and it's been nonstop ever since.
2: Wow.
3: Yeah. No, awesome.
1: Congrats on the success of your beer garden. I want to know the story of how you and your wife landed in Arizona.
2: Yeah.
3: I need to recall it. It's to make a long story short, this is one of the nicest places in the U.S. I've ever been, Arizona itself.
1: Yeah.
3: Yeah, we met 2023 when we decided to move over.
1: Okay.
3: We did a round trip all the to the southwest and see what place to be is good. And as soon as we entered Arizona.
1: Yeah, yeah.
3: As soon as we entered Arizona, it was like, yeah, that's the place to be. But Phoenix was a little bit too overcrowded, and still already they have German restaurants there, and Tucson not a single one. And I like small towns, and that feels like the biggest small town in the world.
1: It is, yes. So I've been saying this for years. I love a state's second city. Not the biggest city, but the second biggest city. So in Arizona, that's Tucson. In Indiana, it's Fort Wayne. In New Mexico, it's Albuquerque, and I don't know what else you have there.
3: Yes.
1: But it's you don't have the traffic, you don't have the headaches, and you don't want all that competition. If there's no beer gardens in Tucson, Arizona, let's get one. And that's the choice you made.
3: Yeah, and also I don't know anything about tacos, so...
1: There you go. So how long are
2: you know where you stand. Yes. Perfect.
1: How long are you a Tucson resident now, Andre?
3: A year.
1: A year?
3: Yeah, we touched down last year in September.
2: What?
1: Okay. All right.
2: You hit the ground running.
1: Well, not exactly. We can get into that,
2: what
1: too.
2: Happened? Yeah.
1: You guys are in an old famous Sam's location at Grant and Silver Bell on the northeast corner. And that spot needed a lot of work before it was going to pass all the inspections, right? Right.
3: Yeah. The problem is that we had to sign the lease contract and everything from Germany.
1: Right.
3: Because we need to apply for the visa in Germany, and we have to put money up front from Germany.
1: That's right.
3: And so we did it, and then we came over, and we were like, okay, we can't do it this. That's a mess.
1: So you came to Tucson, Arizona, thinking that you had the brick and mortar for your beer garden. But then when you get here, you realize how much work. How many months setback did you have to experience to get everything up to code?
3: Six.
1: 6 months?
3: Yeah.
1: Yeah. Whoa, that's a long time. And then probably not part of the business, the original business plan either, right, I guess. Right.
3: No. We had almost everything in the business plan, but I talked to architects who I know of in Germany, but stuff works different there.
1: Yeah, it does.
3: And I didn't know nobody in Tucson. So it's with the city of Tucson, it feels like it depends on who do you know. Mm-hmm. Who do you know?
1: Right. Who do you have a relationship with?
3: And the biggest kink was the building permit, because I knew how to file it and I knew how to make it, but they didn't allow me to. It has to go through an architect.
1: Right.
2: Oh.
1: Yeah. You've got to submit architectural plans and all that stuff, right?
3: Yes. I had it already from the former location, and we didn't change too much. I mean, the hood is still the hood. The restrooms are still there. They're ADA compliant already.
1: Yeah.
3: But then the city was telling me, no, you did minor little changes.
1: Okay.
3: And then you have to redraw everything.
2: Oh, no.
1: Yeah. Andre, you and your wife are probably pulling your hair out at this point, I would imagine.
3: Yes. Because we sold our house in Germany and put, we were going all in.
1: You did go all in. So it took you 6 months. Finally, the city of Tucson comes in, everything's up to code. And then you finally get to open. What was your opening day?
3: The opening day was June 5th.
1: June 5th. Oh, yeah. Right. Mm. Yeah. Oh, okay. Well, so yeah, that was a good 6 month wait before you guys were able to get here. Here's what I understand about Beer Garden. Since Beer Garden opened on June 5th, you guys are busy from open to close every day.
3: Yes.
1: In other words, the community is so in love with what you're doing. Mm-hmm. And there's been a major blind spot in southern Arizona for German culture in a beer garden like this. So yeah, I love that you and your wife came here and realized there was a need, and you guys are doing it. It's sweet. It's a sweet story.
3: Yeah.
2: What did you guys do before in Germany?
3: So my wife, she works in hotels and restaurant and hospitality industry since she's 16 years old.
1: Yeah.
2: Wow.
3: She had an apprenticeship as a hotel
1: manager
3: stuff. Yeah.
1: Yeah.
3: And then she was always two jobs, like people like this always doing two jobs.
1: Right.
3: Mm-hmm. And serving people, working as a manager in restaurants.
1: What about you? What kind of work were you doing before?
3: I was a video producer.
1: Okay. Yeah.
3: Totally different.
2: Whoa.
1: Yeah. Were you working in broadcasting, in TV?
3: No, we did like image movies or production movies for small middle business.
1: Yeah.
3: Business.
1: Oh, okay.
3: Companies.
1: Nice. Yeah. Makes sense. Neat. Yeah, you've got the height to get wonderful shots, I would imagine.
2: Yeah.
3: Yeah, but no time.
1: But no time. That's right. Yeah. Andre from Beer Garden is visiting. You've brought some food. You've brought some samples. You've got some pretzels. You've got... Will you describe the cheese dip for the pretzels that I enjoyed on Sunday that you have there?
2: Yeah, what is it?
3: The Obot stuff?
1: Yeah. Tell me what's it. It's a combination of several different types of cheese.
3: It's a cheese spread. It's some sour cream cheese, and a brie cheese.
1: Ah.
3: So the brie cheese is the note it comes through, and then a couple of spices I don't name here.
2: Okay,
1: I'm sorry.
2: Got
1: a couple of spices you don't name.
3: Mm-hmm.
1: Oh.
2: He's not going to say it. Yeah, because it's proprietary.
1: Yeah, no. Yeah,
2: it's good.
1: Yeah, intellectual property.
2: Can we buy it? Like, by the tub? Would you sell it to people?
4: Huh. By the tub.
2: You
1: come into Beer Garden, order a pretzel, and then you get the cheese spread. Yeah, that's how it works, Christine.
3: Yeah.
2: Okay. Yeah, I just love

0: cheese bread.
1: Andre, let me ask you about this. Tucson's first beer garden, first authentic German beer garden. How many steins got stolen in your first month of operation?
0: Oh, no.
2: That we almost needed to put the liters from the menu.
0: Yep.
2: Yes. And I made social media posting and telling people, is that what you want? You want me to put it off the menu? Because you can't you can't buy it. I mean, you can buy some no-name things, but that's... I want to have it authentic, you know?
1: So, yes. So people are coming to Beer Garden in the early days, first month, first couple weeks, Christine. They're, they're getting their stein, and then they're just like pocketing it and walking off with it.
0: I understand the temptation.
1: I do, too.
0: I do.
1: I do, too.
0: But I wouldn't do it. But yeah, I kind of get it.
1: But, Andre...
0: It's awful.
1: But now I understand that you're making these things available for people to purchase to help with the theft.
2: Yeah.
0: That's a smart move. That's what I'm saying you should do about the cheese stuff. Yeah. Just make it, sell it by the tub.
2: Yeah, it was also that we, in the first place, we didn't have any hosts. I mean, we had to hire so many people. Now we have a host controlling who's going in and out.
1: That helps.
2: And we have now... our own boots with our own logo, and you can purchase it like regularly.
1: Yeah.
0: Wonderful.
1: I got to get one of those for myself. All right. So there's the cheese spread. There's the mustard for the pretzels. You brought in some sausages as well. You guys hand prepare, make all your own food.
2: So we want to support local. So we reached out to a local butcher here.
1: Yeah.
2: And we provide them with our own spices.
1: Okay.
2: And he doesn't know what's in it.
1: Right.
2: And he's blending it together with this good meat.
1: Yeah.
2: And that's the result. We have the brats, the beer brats, and the Nürnbergs. And with the beer brats, they blend in our German beers.
1: I'm going to walk around the counter, Andre.
2: All right.
1: So I can go around here. Rob's right there. Hold on.
3: Hold on. You have to forgive me.
1: All right. I don't even know if this stuff works over here.
0: Oh, yeah, I can hear you. You're fine.
1: Say it again.
0: You're good.
1: Oh, there we go. I can hear you now, Christine.
0: Yeah.
1: Now I'm on the side with the food. All right. Oh, all right,
0: gosh,
1: Andre.
0: What do you got?
1: Andre, explain to me what this is right here.
2: So this is a bratwurst. It's a seasoning, like I said, I don't name. But
0: Okay.
2: But
0: fair.
2: But it's pork. It's a pork sausage. And you dipped it in brown gravy. Brown gravy is our housemade brown gravy.
1: Yeah.
2: It simmers for about 5 to 6 hours.
1: Oh no! Okay.
2: You do pork with celery, carrots, caraway, lots of spices, and you let it simmer. And then after this, you strain it, and then you process it. So it takes forever. And we sell for this brown gravy around 25 quarts a day. Yeah. So we need to do it every day. Therefore, we have cooks during the nighttime.
1: Oh God!
2: Because the kitchen is not big enough to have prep work being done during the day. So we have a staff crew doing. Yeah, they coming in at 11 p.m. and leaving at 7 a.m. and then dishwashers coming in and so on. So it's a 24/7.
0: Can I just ask a personal question, Andre? I'm sorry, but how tall are you? Because I'm seeing a picture of you and Frank standing together, and Frank looks like a baby.
1: Yeah, I'm about 5'11". Andre, I'm going to guess you to be, I don't do it in meters, we're Americans.
0: 7 feet tall.
2: I'm metric.
1: I know, so what is, get your metric to American conversion calendar ready, Christine.
0: I got it.
1: I say 6'7".
0: Yeah.
1: Is my guess. What is that in centimeters? Or
2: Centimeters is 198.
1: 198 centimeters, Christine. Yeah.
0: Okay.
1: Sort that out with the ciphering machine over there.
0: I'm working on it.
1: So much success with Beer Garden so early on, Andre, that you guys had to recalibrate how much food you make every day. You had to recalibrate, like, what your sales were going to be.
2: Yes.
1: So you guys are right out of the gate. I know it took 6 months to get everything in order and all the ducks in a row, but I love how the community has welcomed you guys, and you've got to check out Beer Garden. Go enjoy some Oktoberfest. Go with someone that has maybe gone before, can, like, pronounce the beers for you or whatever.
0: Help you order.
2: Yeah.
0: It's authentic.
1: Yeah. So I still, my mouth is still like simmering from these spices and everything in these sausages, Christine, and that brown gravy.
0: I mean, yeah.
2: most of our servers are from Germany or have German roots, so they can help out with every questions you have. And on accident, we have a server. He's from the same town I grew up. It's
0: what
1: I learned that.
0: Oh.
1: Yeah, Jamila was my server on Sunday.
2: Oh yeah, she's nice. Yeah.
1: And she was fantastic. I got a warm hug from her at the end, and I can't wait to come back. So I'm leaving for Indiana to visit family on Friday. I return Sunday morning, the 18th, which is your last day of Oktoberfest.
2: Yeah.
0: Oh,
1: so
0: wow.
1: I'm going to come back to you guys on Sunday the 18th and say goodbye for October.
2: Awesome, we have live music 16, 17, and 18. And 18 is the grand final with the Pueblo Brass Band in the noon hours. And afternoon is the Bouncing Czechs playing polka.
1: Oh, love it.
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1: 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Andre, cheers. Thank you. Mm-hmm. Thank you for coming to live with us.
2: Thank you so much.
1: Thank you for your visit this morning. And everyone should go to Beer Garden and meet everyone. It's just the loveliest spot. Andre, cheers. Thank you.
2: Thank you so much.
1: 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We'll be right back.
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1: Yeah. Oh my gosh.
2: Yeah, I'll take two mustard and two cheese.
1: Yeah, I got those. Yeah.
2: You get some of the cheese spread, Mike?
1: I got cheese and mustard, and I got
3: butza.
1: And I got the sausage and this.
2: Sausages are amazing. That brown gravy, I could just chug the brown gravy.
1: And the cake looks very dangerous.
3: God.
1: What is it?
3: I have a
1: Christine?
3: Pop-Tart.
1: What's it called?
3: It's fine.
2: I didn't.
3: What did
2: you call
3: it,
2: Christine?
3: Black Forest cake, and the cheese sauce is obatsa.
2: So I didn't get a chance to mention the cake while Andre was in here. It kind of slipped my mind. But can you see this?
3: Stunning. So frank. Yeah, put it in the camera so I can see it.
2: Can you see that, though? Can you see
3: it? Oh, yeah, I can. Oh, my God. Oh, my God. I can. Slowly.
2: There's like flakes of chocolate on the backside of it.
3: Nom, nom, nom, nom. Black Forest cake.
1: This is astounding. Yeah, well, he certainly, you know, the idea of knocking this thing out, I was listening to your interview, Frank, very good. But the idea of getting this together in 6 months and having it be this magnificent success. There used to be some Eastern European places in town, you know, that would, you know, have like, you know, a lot of this kind of food.
2: Gazpacho.
1: I don't think so. There was one right there by Winter Haven, you know, where you go for Christmas.
3: Yeah.
1: And there was a place there, I can't remember the name of it, but it had like the farmer's heart attack dinner where you had all the stuff.
2: Right.
1: And it was just so good.
3: Wow.
1: And you know, if I have any ethnic, because I'm such a mongrel, I'm an American mongrel. If I had any ethnic memory, I think it might be for something.
2: Same. Yeah. I mean, my makeup is Welsh, Irish, English, German.
1: Yeah.
3: Wow.
2: And the German part of me is the one I'm least connected to in any way.
1: I also have a little Borat in me, you know.
2: A little bit, yeah.
1: Eastern German, Eastern European. Eastern, yeah.
3: Kazakhstan.
1: He's my neighbor. He's a pain in my ass.
2: I didn't get a chance to meet Andre's wife on Sunday when I was there, and she's working so hard that she begged off this morning as well. Andre came in by himself, so looking forward
3: to it. What a hard job. Immigrants, man. They are amazing.
2: And Rob, the work that they were doing for 6 months was just getting everything up to code with architects and the city and all that. They were delayed 6 months.
1: That's what I'm saying. It was just the idea that he was able to pull this together. And I don't know how, you know, they didn't do a lot of advertisement. The word of mouth, the whole concept, you made a good point that there was just nowhere to go if this is what you want to eat.
2: Yeah. There's no German beer garden in Tucson until now. So, yeah, it's nice. And the pretzels and the cheese spreads and all the food. It was explained to me that it is the cuisine, the German cuisine, doesn't rely nearly on beef the way we do. They didn't have beef after the war.
1: Yeah.
2: So they had chickens and pigs.
1: Yeah.
2: And that's what their culture came into with the spatzel. It was so good.
1: Yeah, it's just amazing. I am really looking forward. He said I need to go to Nuremberg
2: for
1: Christmas market.
2: Yeah. The Christmas market.
3: Oh.
2: Mm-hmm. Yeah, when you're in Germany in December, the Christmas market's a huge deal. And I guess the one in Nuremberg's the biggest and best.
1: I don't know, but I think Nuremberg, and I'm like, oh, geez.
3: Nah. You know. Well, awkward.
2: There was
3: the trials.
2: Very famous trial there a long time ago.
1: Yeah,
2: that's right.
1: Yeah, and
2: but they've even got their own local football team. It's a town just like Tucson.
1: Yeah, that's cool. So I remember in Patton, you know, reading the letters that Patton would send back, and he'd talk about some German generals that were involved with the, you know, all this evil stuff.
2: Yeah,
1: and he said, "We'll stretch him pretty quick."
2: What does that mean? Was stretch? Oh, I gotcha. I didn't know if they were being drawn and quartered with horses or what.
3: Uh-huh. Oh, Frank's taking another bite of the cake.
1: This necktie. Shh,
3: everybody be quiet.
2: And get another bite of Black Forest German cake here.
3: Just want to listen to it. Oh, that's great.
2: Someone's going to call in and say I'm German cake phobic.
3: Would you please just talk to me about what it tastes like?
1: German cake phobic.
3: Yeah, because we get a lot of, we say something nice about a group of people, and then we get like, you hate them. So, okay, go ahead.
2: There was I had audio of a handsome British actor who was doing an audio book for Dracula.
1: Oh, wow.
2: And apparently it was making all the women hot and bothered.
3: Right.
2: So I listened to it. And it didn't do a thing for me. And because I didn't get turned on, I got accused of being homophobic.
1: Really?
3: And they completely forgot that I was so turned on, I made Frank stop it. Like, I was like, we couldn't even listen to the whole clip because I was like, nope, nope, nope. Okay, quit it.
1: I had a horrible thing.
3: Mm-hmm.
1: I had this really weird thing happen to me when I was a kid in high school. We had language lab, and they would put us in all these little cubicles and give us headsets, and we were supposed to speak French or whatever it was.
3: Right.
1: And there was this gorgeous girl in my classroom.
3: Oh, no.
1: She's brunette, just Frank's whole thing. Uh-huh. I mean, this was the 70s. You know, she wore the little peasant top and the shorts and everything. And I was like,
3: Love it.
1: For some reason, her mic got into my headphones. And I was listening to her speak French.
2: Oh, boy.
3: Je t'aime.
1: Yeah, and it was just like that. And it was just, you know.
3: Fromage.
1: It wasn't like, you know, she was speaking loudly. It was like. I was supposed to be, and I was, you know, I was very vulnerable to stimulus at the time.
2: Sounds like you're 16 years old.
1: I'm sitting there,
2: boy, yeah.
3: I was vulnerable. Oh. You're a young, vulnerable male.
1: Yeah, and it was on.
3: Yep. Turned on.
2: This part of the Frank Show is brought to you by Southwest Gas. Suspect a natural gas leak? Call 911 and Southwest Gas immediately at 877-860-6020. Let's see if there's... Oh, God, did you hear about this woman? A woman in Wisconsin is accused of pretending to be a substitute teacher, and then she goes into the classroom and just starts making fun of the kids.
3: I love it.
2: This is a reporter talking about some of the things Amy Jones did and said.
0: Students also say Jones started playing rap music very loud and dissed kids for their weight, race, looks, and money. Even asking if any students had a vape or marijuana because, quote, the class was so lame and annoying.
3: A teacher's dream, basically. She did what all of the other teachers on TikTok want to do.
1: This sounds like something from a movie. You know, wasn't it like a bad teacher with Cameron Diaz in it or something like that? And but this person just how easily amused. You know, the idea that what I want to do today? What am I going to do? Oh, I'm going to go over to school and say I'm a substitute teacher.
2: I love it.
1: And they're definitely going to let me in right away.
2: And they do.
1: And
3: because I have confidence.
1: Yeah,
3: right.
1: Yeah. And I
2: she's got a shirt on with a logo on it. She just points to it.
1: Yeah. I'm here for the
3: teacher.
1: I'm here to teach the upnormal class.
2: I love that she's busting their balls about
1: poor.
2: Being poor.
3: And their weight. It's cracking me up. Those kids never get bullied anymore.
2: And does anyone have a weed vape? Because this class is hella lame.
1: Yeah. Such a bunch of boring toads.
3: All right. You guys suck.
1: Yeah.
3: I gotta go.
2: NFTs have plummeted. I hope you didn't lose your savings, Christine.
3: Oh, my God. It's so stupid. Yeah.
2: Justin Bieber paid $1.3 million for a Bored Ape NFT that's pretty much lost all of its value.
3: Of course he did.
2: Also, Jack Dorsey's first tweet was worth almost $3 million. Now it's worth less than $5.
3: Who could have predicted that the bottom would have fallen out over digital photos?
4: We launch our CryptoKite NFTs next month, so the Crimson Crypto Club could have a lot of money to invest if the CryptoKites fly.
2: That's a clip about NFTs from Clerks 3. I didn't know there was a third Clerks.
3: Mm-hmm.
1: Yeah, if he was in that classroom, I would hope the teacher would like lock him in the closet or something and just make him sit in there for the whole time.
2: What are you talking about, Mike? This
1: guy that just spoke sounded like he just got out of high school.
3: A crypto bro.
2: Oh, it's from a movie, though.
1: Is it really?
2: Yeah, it's an audio clip.
3: But still.
4: We launch our CryptoKite NFTs next month, so the Crimson Crypto Club could have a lot of money to it.
2: I just like watching.
3: Yeah, anybody who talks like that.
2: Looking at Mike across the counter from me, and he's ruminating, and wheels are turning, and then he makes a comment, and I've forgotten what we were talking about.
1: Yeah, well,
3: That's so funny.
1: I just see that guy being a victim of the substitute teacher. Sitting there with his little nerd goofball face and his dumb hair and, get in a closet. In a closet.
2: 48-year-old city commissioner candidate in Florida, Derek Scott Hughes, allegedly showed graphic nude pictures of himself, including images described as him doing a helicopter with his junk.
3: What?
2: Witnesses say it happened at a Chamber of Commerce event with around 30 people in attendance.
3: The helicopter sounds sound. I love it. Oh, no.
1: Yeah.
2: This is how slow I am.
3: Oh.
2: These girls are doing posts where the comment says, if he won't plank over a sunroof so I can play Thirsty Hamster, then he's not for me, or something to that effect.
3: Oh, that's weird.
2: And so I'm like, what the hell is playing Thirsty? And so now if there are any ladies that
1: Thirsty Hamster
2: got an itch to play Thirsty Hamster, let me know.
1: Are there any nude photos of Frank?
2: No.
3: God, no, not nude ones.
1: You're sure? Mm-hmm.
2: Oh, yeah. Mm-hmm, mm-hmm, never, mm-hmm. ever? No, never, ever, ever.
1: Yeah. I can safely say the same, and I'm very happy about that.
2: Yeah, no, I don't I don't ever turn the camera on myself.
3: You guys, there's naked stuff of me on YouTube and Twitter. And so have fun finding
2: it. I've never once searched.
3: It'll hurt you more than it'll hurt me, so I don't care. it's your funeral, guys, if you want to look it up. But it's there.
2: Guess whose birthday is today and is 75 years old today?
3: Who?
2: Not too bad for a guy who says he started smoking at the age of 10. I saw a sign that you could buy, and it's a picture of Mellencamp, and it says, "Do not serve this man a chili dog."

0: Yeah, he started smoking when he was 10, and he says he's got no intentions of quitting.
1: Good for him.
0: I had to unfollow him. He's like posting videos of him on a treadmill with a heater burning in his hand.
1: Yeah. He's an inspiration. There's nothing hotter to me than a 75-year-old man just smoking. That's the ultimate rebel. The guy who goes, I don't care. Winner. Yeah,
0: I
1: love it.
0: All right, we'll get this break and wrap things up next. It's The Frank Show.
2: 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Which is slightly less than a smidge on 96.1 KLPX.
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1: Cheese dip.
2: Yeah, I was just going
3: to
2: ask you, Mike, if you have any idea what's going on with that cheese spread from Beer Garden.
1: Well, he made the point that he was not going to give you all the ingredients.
2: That's right.
3: Yeah, and good for him.
1: I get it. I don't know what's going on with this.
3: Yeah.
2: I broke into another brown paper sack and ripped off a piece of pretzel.
3: Oh, and just a
2: huge dunk in that cheese spread. And then I'm like, Mike, eat some of this cheese spread. And then he's hearing me eating, and he's like, ah, all right. And then he grabs a piece, and then he doesn't stop. I don't stop.
1: That's unbelievable.
3: How much of the food is gone, you guys?
2: Well, the rest of it got taken out to the kitchen. So Mike and I enjoy some pretzel with the cheese spread.
1: Yeah.
2: And then we're just kind of both sat in here, and I'm on the computer. Mike's on his phone. We're just kind of waiting for music to end. And I just look up, I go, Mike, that cheese spread. Oh, my God.
3: Yeah. Oh, so good.
1: He's done absolutely the right thing by protecting this. This is, I don't know anybody really try to make it at home, but if it's his and he needs to protect it.
2: You got to go to a beer garden and get a pretzel and get the cheese spread. And then just do a liter of beer. I mean, you could just do that. In fact, I think I had so much food. I took home like 2 pounds of schnitzel.
3: God, I wish I had a bigger stomach.
2: I had schnitzel. I had a pork schnitzel on Sunday. I had the rest of it on Monday. And then yesterday I had the remaining spatzel. I put a little tab of butter in the pan and I poured them all in. It was devastatingly good. It was so good. Yeah.
3: Was it crispy? Was it soft?
2: It's like a bowl of little mini cheese curds.
3: Oh my God.
2: and just a light smattering of salt, you know?
1: Yeah. Mm-hmm. Well, you made an interesting point. I don't know about tacos.
3: Yeah, I love that.
1: I was driving and I thought, well, don't worry about it. We got it covered, man.
2: Yeah, we got tacos covered, mate. Yeah. I should drag Andre out to some of our more prominent taco spots just so he can have that experience.
3: Epson. Wouldn't he lose his mind over like La Bufadora and Epson and those great taco spots? Oh, I think he'd love them.
2: I texted my sister in Indianapolis. I'm looking for a carne asada, which they've got all over.
1: Sure.
3: Nice.
2: So I text my sister and I say, hey, can I grab Brennan, my nephew, take him under my wing, and take him to some carne asada so he can learn how to order? You guys have so many of these wonderful spots in your city. We as white people need to be able to go into these spaces and feel comfortable ordering. So
3: know how to order. Right. Totally. Yeah. Mm-hmm.
1: Well,
3: You're right.
1: If you do take him someplace, make him wear the outfit. Did you get the photos?
4: Yeah.
1: Did you get photos of him?
2: What outfit are you talking about?
1: What he's wearing. He was like, you know, he had the hat. He had the
3: The Bavarian hat.
2: You're talking about Andre from Beer Garden in his Oktoberfest get up.
1: Yeah.
2: You lost me because I was talking about my nephew going to a Spanish, a Mexican meat market.
1: Well, before that, you were talking about taking him over to get him a taco.
2: I'm all over the place, Mike.
1: Well, you're high on pretzels and cheese. Yeah.
2: Cheese spread, I know.
3: And Black Forest cake.
1: You saw Blotto in here.
3: It's a devil in you.
1: Is there a movie or something you can go watch or a football game?
2: Yeah, I go. I'll leave right now. I'm out. Yeah.
3: Oh, it's so funny.
2: Mike Rapp is in. He's got middays and your lunch hour.
1: And who knows what else?
2: I got some MLB playoffs to get to today.
1: Yeah, you do. You're busy.
2: All right, you guys. Thanks for hanging. Have a great Wednesday. Go to Beer Garden. Enjoy Oktoberfest. We'll see you tomorrow.
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The devil went down to Georgia. He was looking for a soul to steal. He was in a bind because he was way behind and he was willing to make a deal. When he came across this young man sawing on a fiddle and playing it hot, and the devil jumped up on a hickory stump and said, "Boy, let me tell you what. I guess you didn't know it, but I'm a fiddle player too. And if you'd care to take a dare, I'll make a bet with you. Now you play pretty good fiddle, boy, but give the devil his due. I bet a fiddle of gold against your soul, cause I think I'm better than you." 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

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And then a band of demons joined in.

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Johnny said, "Devil, just come on back if you ever want to try again. I done told you once, you son of a bitch, I'm the best."

0: 96.1 KLPX. Happy hump day to you. I'm Mike Rapp. Another six-pack of classic rock coming up for you at the top of the hour. And also in this next half hour, I'm going to be sending out to Old Tucson, one of the coolest Halloween celebrations in the world. It is nightfall in a desert environment. Scary old town. Just can't beat it. Also, some great Broadway action coming to the Old Pueblo. We got a Tommy weekend coming up.
1: 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It's The Who's Tommy Weekend. 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All weekend, we'll highlight classics from Tommy. 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

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ELO, Lynyrd Skynyrd, Tom Petty and the Heartbreakers on deck. 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

0: 96.1 KLPX. ELO wrapping up that set with Do Ya. I'm Mike Rapp, coming up on the 11 o'clock hour, another six-pack of classic rock. And all this week, I have been giving away tickets to go see Nightfall at Old Tucson, one of the coolest Halloween celebrations anywhere. Let's get a winner. What's your name?
1: Ryan.
0: Ryan, we're going to send you and a friend out to Old Tucson for Nightfall. It's a lot of fun. You ever been before?
1: It's been 20 years, man. It's been since I used to have it. Been a long time.
0: All right, it'll be fun to get back out there. You'll be you're probably a little guy last time, huh?
1: Yeah, not so much.
0: You're an old dog, aren't you? That's okay.
1: Hey, I'm there, yeah.
0: You remember when you were a kid and you went out and got the candy? Did you ever sort your candy into priorities or do any kind of banking with it?
1: Oh, yeah. Me and my brother always had our little trades going on. You know how that goes.
0: Oh, yeah. Okay. What was your go-to candy?
1: I'm a chocolate guy.
0: That cocoa bean beckons you.
1: You know? And all my little kids now, they all like the sour, sugary stuff, so I get all their chocolate anyway. So
0: yeah, that's where it's at.
1: I like a good Kit Kat or a Snickers.
0: Oh, there we go. All right. Well, hopefully, Dad, you will get your tax paid, and your kids will have fun at Old Tucson. So you hold on the phone here. We sure appreciate you listening to KLPX.
1: Yeah, thank you.
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0: 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The Doors wrapping up that six-pack classic rock. People are strange. No question about that. Why don't you make us some six-packs? Put a few together for us. You have the skills. 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
5: Who says 9 a.m. is too early for football? 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

Coming up, Deep Purple, Supertramp, Pearl Jam on deck. I'm going to hook you up with some tickets to go see Killer Queen. They're playing over at La Rosa, so we have that to look forward to. All right, here we go. Van Halen's 96.1 KLPX.

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0: Killer Queen, a tribute to Queen featuring Patrick Myers as Freddie Mercury, comes to La Rosa Tuesday, October 13th. Be caller number 9 for a pair of tickets, 520-600-5579. Again, 520-600-5579. 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

0: 96.1 KLPX by a woman from Tokyo, Deep Purple, from way back in the early 70s. We're going to head and hook you up with 1983, six tunes from that year in the throwback at noon. And all this week, I've been giving away tickets to Killer Queen. Let's get a winner. What's your name?
1: Jesse.
0: Jesse, we're going to hook you up with some tickets to go see Killer Queen over at La Rosa. Have you been there yet?
1: I have not. I actually just moved here recently. So other than when I was visiting a few years ago, I won tickets to see Bush and Live when I was in town and had to come back for that show. But it just... And now I just moved here, and now I won this.
0: Where did you move from?
1: Phoenix. It was awful, so I had to get here.
0: Oh, I know. It's a step up for sure. All right, buddy, hold on the phone here. Welcome back to town, and we'll hook you up with some tickets to go see Killer Queen at La Rosa. It's coming up next week on Tuesday night. And again, thanks for listening to KLPX.
1: Boy, thank you.
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Right here in that throwback to 1983, Clearwater, Florida. 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

0: 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Def Leppard wrapping up that throwback to 1983. We'll have another one coming up for you tomorrow. We'll visit 1977 for six tunes. And this weekend, we're all about the Who.
1: 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It's the Who's Tommy Weekend. 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

0: 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Hello? 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Are we reaching?
1: 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Right now it's Foreigner, 96.1 KLPX.

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0: 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I'm Mike Rapp. Stone Temple Pilots wrapping up that set. 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

0: 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The Police wrapping up that six-pack of classic rock. Another one coming up at the top of the hour with Larry Mack. He's usually in charge of putting together six-packs. But coming up in a couple of weeks, it's all in your lap.
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0: 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Tom Petty and the Heartbreakers wrapping up that set. I'm Mike Rapp. Larry Mack is up next. He has a six-pack of your very favorite classic rock. He'll tell you all about the Who's Tommy weekend coming up. And we also have the DIY Challenge weekend coming up in a week or so. He'll tell you all about it, get you home safe with traffic. Keep it here. 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
19: 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When Barkley sees dirt or water shooting from the ground, he leaves fast. Barkley then calls 911 and Southwest Gas from a safe location.
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2: 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Look out for an accident with injury at East Seneca Street and North Country Club Road. Take Tucson Boulevard or Palo Verde to avoid. And there's a traffic hazard at North Craycroft Road and East River Road. Otherwise, the streets and freeways are looking good. I'm Tip, and that was your Tucson traffic.
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Good afternoon. I'm Larry Mack. Sunny and hot around Tucson today. We're headed for about 96 degrees, even hotter tomorrow, close to 97, then 95 on Friday. Big change, though, for the weekend. Tropical moisture starts moving in Saturday, bringing a chance of showers and thunderstorms. Better rain chances on Sunday. Breezy and much cooler, too, with highs only in the mid to upper 80s.

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0: 96.1 KLTX. I'm Larry Mack. Good afternoon. Heading into the next six are Tom Petty, Faith No More, Yes, Cheap Trick, even Metallica. Well, this weekend, 96.1 KLPX is celebrating the music of The Who with a The Who Tommy weekend. The Who's Tommy, the musical, will be at Centennial Hall, October 20th to the 25th. And starting Friday at 3 o'clock and all weekend, we're going to highlight classics from Tommy and other Who tunes. Listen for the keyword also for your chance to win a pair of tickets to opening night on Tuesday, October 20th, and also qualify for the grand prize, a pair of tickets and dinner for two at Gentle Ben's before the show.
1: 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Traffic.
2: Well, keep an eye out for a traffic incident with injury at East Seneca Street and North Country Club Road. Take Tucson Boulevard or Palo Verde to avoid. And there's a traffic incident with property damage at North Oracle Road and West Hardy Road. I'm Tep, and that was your Tucson traffic.
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0: 96.1 KLPX. I'm Larry Mack. Thanks for hanging with me this afternoon. Twisted Sister, Zeppelin, Ted Nugent, and Asia before the next 6 or 5 o'clock. Speaking of Asia, I had a chance to speak with keyboardist Jeff Downs from Asia about their brand new album. You can watch the interview in its entirety on the KLPX Zoom interview page at klpx.com. I've also posted it on our various socials. All right, Wildcat fans, bear down. Join Mike Rapp at Gentle Bend's this Saturday. Arizona hits the road to take on West Virginia. Kickoff at 9 o'clock. So come on out, watch the game with fellow Wildcat fans. 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Arizona versus West Virginia, Saturday morning, Gentle Bend's, located right there in Main Gate Square and University, presented by our sister station, ESPN Tucson, and us. 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
1: 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It's The Who's Tommy Weekend. As The Who's Tommy, the musical, comes to the Centennial Hall October 20th through the 25th. All weekend, we'll highlight classics from Tommy.
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3: Traffic. Well, keep an eye out for a traffic incident with injury at East Seneca Street and North Country Club Road. Take Tucson Boulevard or Palo Verde to avoid. And there's a traffic incident with property damage at North Oracle Road and West Hardy Road. I'm Tep, and that was your Tucson traffic.
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